0: And it's like no response. You know, left me on red. You know what this? You know, just you know, looked at the, and your heart breaks because there's, you know, what's left to do. I mean, I have even literally after, in situations like that, gone to a brother's house one time, knocking on the door and hearing him inside walking around. And just wouldn't come to the door, too. That might sound a little bit obsessive, but that, it just breaks your heart because you know
1: them.
0: I want to love you, bro. I want to help you.
2: Well, do what?
1: I block them.
2: Just block them. Yeah. Hey, Jaguar, you just block them.
0: Just block them. That's not the pastoral things do, but, you know.
1: The sad part
0: sometimes
1: is.
0: Sometimes you got to, I guess.
1: It's one of them, darned if you do, darned if you don't.
0: Yeah, it is.
1: If you do go and not, let's say you're aggravating them,
0: yeah.
1: And if you don't go, you don't love them. And either way, it's like one of them, you just really don't know what to do. You just try to make sure you let them know you love them. But they also have free will. They have a choice.
2: Mm-hmm.
1: And that's a hard part. Because my parenting and life is a whole lot different than my pastoring.
2: Right.
1: And if I would pasture the way I parented, I wouldn't be a pastor. Because there was extreme correction.
2: Mm-hmm.
1: And a lot of people can't handle it. Used to. Man, they would receive correction. But they knew that the pastor loved them. But now you've got all these other TikTok, weak noodle, backbone preachers out here, and they are coming after the church.
0: Mm-hmm. The local church, yeah.
1: Yes. It's like you don't have to go to church. Don't you give no money to a church. And we can see a decrease. So it's saying that they're powerful.
0: Yeah.
1: Because they're speaking up. And I think we have to outdo them.
0: I think, you know, I think recently I was talking about, you know, some of these online personalities, they're building a online congregation, and they're supposed to be the pastor. But, you know, when you have a child to die, are you going to call them and they're going to come do the funeral? You know, when you have a family member that needs to be married, someone's sick in the hospital, they're not going to come. They might have a wonderful online presence. And I think we ought to use every tool in the box to reach people and to get the gospel out. But I think sometimes people need to realize, you know, who's buttering your bread? I hate to say it like that, but the folks need to realize that local church, your local pastors, your local leaders and elders, not just the pastor alone, you know, we can't do it on our own. It is essential that we all work together in unity like we're doing right now. You know, we're talking about no revival comes when Jesus is lifted higher than our impossibilities.
2: Say that again.
0: Revival comes when Jesus is lifted higher than our impossibilities. Those things that seems impossible to us. Everybody working together, focused on one common goal, with still our own autonomy, of course. I mean, you got three brothers here. It's different as Shadrach, Meshach, and Abednego when it comes to, you know, the how different we are. But the main focus is this.
2: That couldn't be more true.
0: Yeah, the main focus is this. There's one Lord, one faith, one baptism. We all serve, all a part of the kingdom, but you look back at it, one's a hand, one's a foot, one's an ear, one's, you know.
2: Yeah.
0: And if we know how to function in that role correctly, everybody working together on one.
2: I'm about to start amen.
0: Come on, brother.
2: I'll
0: tag Jimmy. Come on, Jimmy. Hallelujah.
1: Sometimes it feels like we're in a three-legged sack race.
0: Oh, yeah.
1: And it does. But quick question, and this is for both of you. How many people do you help outside of your church?
2: Me personally?
1: Yeah.
2: A crazy amount.
0: Yeah, there's a lot.
2: I mean, it's a crazy number.
1: And
2: I mean,
1: to be
2: honest,
1: we actually help more people outside of our church.
2: Absolutely.
1: Than we do inside of our church.
2: Absolutely. Yeah.
1: And it's like they and we're great about it. I mean, we love serving people.
0: Yeah.
1: But it's just like one question is, why won't you come to church?
2: Right.
1: And get part of a family.
2: Let me ask you another question. Like a part B to that question.
1: Yeah.
2: How many people do you help in other churches?
1: Nope. There you go.
0: Yeah.
1: And it's almost
2: here's the reason I'm saying this.
1: It's almost
2: I know that you both have helped people in my church. I know that for a fact. I've seen it happen. Now, here's the thing you run into here. With us three, it's never been a problem.
0: Nope.
2: I've actually sent a couple to you, told you they were coming.
0: Yep. And I've had people come from our church, both y'all's church, and I'm honored to have them there, you know.
2: Well, yeah.
0: Because of being blessed.
2: Now, with us, it's never been an issue because I know you two good enough. No, I know you're not trying to take my people. Now, you know I'm not trying to take your people. But at the same time, if we get to a place, if I've got a particular member, and I've had some members that left here and came to your church, and you and I talked about it.
1: Thank God, too.
2: Jimmy said, I needed them, brother. Break them.
1: Yeah. Y'all teach them to tithe and stuff, and then send them over to Tabernacle of Praise.
2: But my thing is this. If you get to a point here to where you don't feel like I'm helping you, and you can go to Jimmy's church or you can go to Tim's church and you feel like you're getting what you need.
1: Amen.
2: Glory be to God. Go get it, brother.
1: That's one of the reasons we've never done a membership book. Mm-hmm. Only because I know sheep craze.
2: I haven't even opened church doors here in years.
1: Well, we're getting ready to start something crazy now. I've had a lot of people come and they're like, we want to be members here. So I've really been praying about what can we do different. Because I always tell people, becoming a member of a church is no different than wedding vows. That means you're going to be here for better, for worse, sickness and health, you know, and you're going to support the vision. So what I've been praying about and thinking about doing is I'm going to take a whole part of the wall in the foyer and let them sign the wall. And I'll keep paint. So when they decide to leave,
2: blot their name out.
1: Blot it out.
2: We have found out today, Jimmy will block and blot you.
1: Yeah. But it's done in Jesus' name. So
2: there you go.
1: So I'm thinking about doing that because, again, anything we can do extra to make them feel like they are part of a church.
2: I get it.
1: And again, the only reason I've never done it is because of I've seen people have the big ledgers and I've seen people with the big tablets and everybody's members. And then you go a year later and you say, how many people still here?
2: If you keep a church membership book, if you keep it up and keep it correct, you'll wear pins out.
0: Oh, yeah.
2: That's just how it is.
1: So I've just always done, if you come here, praise the Lord, and if you feel you want to be a part of this church, jump in and help.
2: Well, yeah.
1: And let's do this together.
2: That's it.
1: And if you decide to leave, let me bless you on your way out.
2: Right.
1: I just...
2: Doesn't happen a lot, but that's a good idea.
1: I've always tried to chase them down to bless them.
2: Yeah.
1: Don't never leave without Father's blessing. Mm-hmm. It's just... Honest, and at least that'll help you transition to another church.
0: Absolutely, yeah.
1: So that's what we always try to do. So I am still in the prayer line of it, but I believe I'm going to do the wall. When you come in, you see, like, welcome to TLP. Mm-hmm. That whole wall is going to have a different pin, and then people can just sign it to say, I'm here.
0: I think sometimes... You know, years ago, you would highlight on the fact of, you know, coming into this family, this body, and signing a church book. And, you know, I hate to say it like this, but it's almost like you're making those people connect to this one local body. And, you know, and if any time they visit or do something different, and I just don't like that. I like for our folks to be free to, you know. And I think that's a great idea, Pastor Jimmy. I think it's a great idea. That way they still feel that there's some freedom there, you know, and they know where they're called to be. They know that's like I say, if they're the hand or their foot, well, that's, you know, that's the part of the body that they need to function in, you know, and still don't have that, you know, that, I hate to say it like that, but that connection that they can't you know, even be a part of somewhere else at a special meeting. There's a lot of folks, because you attend this church, you won't even go over and fellowship with this other church. Mm-hmm. And that's not right either. I think it's, you know,
1: pulpit pimps.
0: Yeah. There's a lot of that.
1: We're not called to own the sheep.
0: No, that's exactly right.
1: We're called to 100%. Feed them. Yeah. And that's
2: a big statement, too.
0: Yeah.
1: Yes.
2: That is true.
1: I encourage the church to support and to go. Because honestly, some pastors get tore all pieces.
0: Yeah.
2: Oh, they get mad.
1: Yeah.
0: I think too, that's not saying that if you're called to Tabernacle Praise or Father's House Prayer Faith Harvest Church, that's not saying that you should not be faithful, loyal, and
1: absolutely.
0: You know, because that is where you're called to be. I don't think y'all take Sundays and visit everywhere under the sun. I think one church where you're supposed to be, you need to serve there, be submitted there, mm-hmm. be accountable there. That's not a cuss word. Be accountable there to those pastors and those leaders. Be connected there. That is essential. But at the same time, not, you know, that pastor can't be so self-conscious maybe about, you know, a sheep.
1: Well, it is. It's insecurities.
2: That's all it is.
0: Yeah.
2: It's just insecurities.
1: And there's a lot of pastors need healed from that.
0: Yeah.
1: Because when you do lose members,
0: yeah,
1: that hurts in a way, because it makes them feel like I'm not doing something right. And, you know, and I went through that when I first started pastoring. Somebody would leave, I'd go chase them. And I would love them, and it was almost as if it was, if you change, I'll come back.
2: Mm-hmm.
1: And Pastor Arnold Dameron gave me the best advice, and I'll never forget long as I live. Mm-hmm. He said, Jimmy, you're a pastor. You're a bus driver. There's people's going to get on, people's going to get off. You got to focus on driving the bus.
0: Just drive the bus.
1: Never forgot it. Instantaneous healed in my heart, and I was just like, wow, fix that. Yeah. And honestly, my main focus is love them, do the best I can, stay with God to where I can feed them.
0: Yeah.
1: And if they decide to leave, still love them.
0: Yeah.
1: And you bless them. And you keep right on going, because I've seen people lose one person and they'll take it out on the rest of the people. Mm-hmm. And it's not their fault. So you got to focus on what you have.
0: Yeah.
1: Every service.
0: I think also there's some folks, they leave because the emotional highs of just being connected to a family kind of gets a little bit low too. And they're not being, you know, I guess you would say not having those boxes checked of emotionalism. I think
1: Far chasers.
0: You know, yeah, it's kind of like honeymoon. You go through, you know, 3, 4, 6, 8 month or a year honeymoon's phase, and then when things kind of get challenging and the honeymoon emotions are now low,
1: well,
0: God's not moving. And the reality is a lot of those spiritual babies are not spiritual enough to even know that God's not moving. It's just, you just need to be, you know, when God said walk out on the water, it don't look like you got to walk on the water, but you're going to walk anyway because it's the Lord said come. So I think sometimes if the highs, emotional highs, are not always there and they're not being fed emotionally, you know, then they're kind of will wonder what's going on when really nothing's changed. You know, we're just teaching, preaching the word or whatever the case is, and, you know, they kind of disconnect sometimes.
2: And to usually come out, I'm just not being fed.
1: Yeah.
2: That's usually how it comes out. When the fact of the matter is, it's not always that you're not getting fed.
0: Yeah.
2: You can lead a horse to a whole trough feed. If he don't open his mouth, take a bite of it.
0: What's what I love about what God's doing here with us three? I think, the Lord showed me something the other day. I wrote down, the heart of God's always bigger than one congregation, one fellowship, one circle, one stream of ministry. I thank God for the two streams of ministry that pour into me, both Victory Ministries Incorporated through Pastor Daryl Huffman and, of course, City Harvest Network through Pastor Dr. Rob Parsley. I love having these Well, that's just two. And the wonderful thing about in our region here, we've got the Tabernacle Praise, the Father's House of Prayer, and Faith Harvest Church, that even though we parallel as far as our main doctrinal beliefs, the baptism with the Holy Spirit, the gifts of the, you know, gifts of the Spirit, you know, and some of these things that may differ a little from our other brothers and sisters, the beauty of it all is we can still fellowship. We know that God's moving in all of our churches, and even though we're different a lot of areas, the great thing about it is we still come together and support and love each other, and you know, hooray when you know when someone gets 20 gets born again at your church and baptized 10 the next Sunday. I love that because that's the heart of God, you know.
2: Just before we went live, when we were talking, I said live, we're recording, but y'all know what I'm saying. I made the statement, without diversity, without differences, you can't have unity. It's not unity, it's uniformity.
0: Yeah.
2: If everybody has to be the same, think the same, act the same, be the same, that's not unity, that's uniformity.
0: Yeah.
2: We're not looking for uniformity. That's not what the kingdom of God is based on.
1: It's a homosexual spirit when you only love your own kind.
2: Well, all right, there you go.
0: That's a good way to look at it, though, actually.
2: Yeah, it is. It really is. But the kingdom of God is based on differences, diversity, being brought together, because the way I look at it is that I look at it somewhat like a puzzle. I've got a piece of the puzzle. You've got a piece of the puzzle. Tim, you've got a piece of the puzzle. Different, all these different pastors in the area have pieces to the puzzle. And if we could ever get past the differences.
0: Exactly, brother.
2: If we could just get past the differences and realize that each one of us has got a piece to the puzzle, bring those pieces together and start letting the puzzle come together, could you imagine what could become of that? How much of
1: with
2: the real picture
1: your
2: we could
1: revelation
2: see?
1: Pastor Tim's revelation and what little bit of revelation I got, the church gets a bigger, better picture of the kingdom.
0: Yeah, man, the church stronger.
1: It's like we know part. They're just parts that we know. And that's why God done it like that, is because he expected us to be able to work together. It does require humility.
0: Yes, sir. Yeah.
1: It does require bending a little bit.
0: Yeah.
1: But it come down to a compromise.
2: That's not it's not that you compromise who you are.
1: No.
2: It's just what it boils down to is compromising egos.
1: We work together.
2: Yeah. Yeah, absolutely. Because if you can get past, oh, boy.
1: Yeah.
0: Go ahead and say it, because it's going to come out anyway. Might as well go ahead and say it.
2: As pastors, if you're not careful, you're used to being in charge. You make the decisions.
0: Mm-hmm.
2: Everybody comes to you, and they, what are we going to do here? What are we going to do there? Now, when you start working together with other pastors, some of that's got to give.
0: That's right. Yeah.
2: And you're going to have to be in certain projects, in certain services, or whatever, and it's going to go down a vein that you wouldn't take it down.
0: Yeah.
2: Now you got a choice. If you're not careful, your ego says, well, they're just missing God. You can't miss God?
0: Absolutely, we can miss God.
1: I think I got a
0: little bit of a different perspective, too, on some things, too. You know, for example, this is since COVID, you know, the church has been more of a social media presence and things of that nature. So all of us as pastors as opposed to things or whatever the case is, that just a word of encouragement to someone. Well, before you know it, you got four or five people that comes to the comment section and tries to tell you how wrong you are about it.
2: Absolutely.
0: We live in a world that is so divided all the time about everything that has now creeped into church. Like, for example, you know, I'm a tongue-talking believer in letting women preach, and, you know, there are things that I believe.
2: Yeah.
0: But some of my closest friends is people of certain denominations that I
2: that
0: love
2: don't.
0: That don't believe that.
2: Right.
0: I mean, I'll just tell you right now, like, for example, I will visit my barber today, Mikey Gerald, here coming up at 1:30. Love this, brother. We differ on a lot of different things, but there are things that we cannot compromise on. The name, the blood, the virgin birth, all those non-negotiables, and then there's those non-salvific things that we say, well, you know what? We differ there, but you know what? The one thing that we can align on is the name, the blood, the virgin birth, those non-negotiables, and all the other stuff. I don't got to correct him if that's where he's at. It's not my place. Like Pastor Jimmy was talking about pride. You know, Bible talks about how God resists the proud, but gives grace to the humble. What we have to do, it's not even though we align a lot of times, it's not my place to try to correct you so you can conform to everything that I believe. What good? There's no diversity there then.
2: No.
0: If my job now is to make sure that Tim McCoy knows everything and these two other pastors sitting in front of me, how ridiculous is that? That's not my place. So there are some things, Pastor Dameron, my spiritual father, used to talk about earlier, not everybody, he said this one time, so not everybody's ready for you. And what that means to me is this, is it's not your place to correct everybody, even if you know that maybe they're wrong on something. Maybe it's just the Holy Spirit showing them, and you need to let the Holy Spirit do the work. It's not my job to correct everybody under the sun, especially those I might fundamentally disagree with on some things. If it doesn't highlight those non-negotiables, I think right now there would be no communion between us three if Jimmy believed that Buddha was another way to salvation or some nonsense, you know?
1: I just look like him.
0: Yeah.
2: That's good.
0: Yeah.
1: One thing I have seen, like you're talking, I was raised, and when you go to a church, you better know how they believe.
0: Yes, sir.
1: Because if you listen to the Holy Ghost, he's not going to push, because I've seen it happen so many times. Somebody that believes in the baptism of the Holy Ghost goes to a church that don't believe in that. And they'll go there and try to push
2: preach on it.
0: Yeah.
1: And it's just like,
2: and then tell you the Holy Ghost told them to do that.
1: Exactly. They're a bald-faced liar.
2: That's right.
1: But as much as it is, we go there and we respect.
2: Absolutely.
1: And we never do anything to harm that flock. I've also seen that pastor come to that church
2: and start preaching
1: and then get offended.
2: Yeah.
1: Because of, it's like I can go here and not offend you and not be offended by the way you do things. Mm-hmm. But the moment you come here, because now this is this pastor's home turf.
0: Yeah.
1: Mm-hmm. And I was raised Baptist,
2: mm-hmm.
1: and
2: I was too,
1: and then went crazy. So, but I've seen when I would go to places that was Pentecostal, it never offended me that I jump up and take off running out, because I expect everybody to believe just like me.
2: Mm-hmm.
1: And again, that is no different than a homosexual spirit. That we can only run with people that's just like us.
2: Mm-hmm.
1: We only love people that's just like us. This, now we're three different pastors. We preach different. You two are not on my level on singing. And I pray one day y'all drop down to that level. But,
2: I've never met a man wants to be a singer anymore, ever.
1: If I could be a singer. But anyway.
2: God could trust you.
1: I do sing when I preach, just to throw it in there.
2: Oh, yeah. I have seen you
1: do. A lot of times it's different songs. Anyway, but us three walking together, every time we get together, there's power.
2: Oh, yeah.
0: Yeah.
1: And the congregations.
2: They're noticing it.
1: They are noticing.
2: I've had it brought
1: and
2: up
1: the
2: too.
1: Moment we pull together, there's going to be power. Mm-hmm. There's going to be fresh oil. Like that conference we went to that time, mm-hmm. fresh oil, new wine. Amazing.
2: Absolutely.
1: This is what God's been waiting on for us to pull together.
2: Actually, I don't know if I told both of y'all this or not. I know I told you. But I don't remember if it was last week or just for the people at home. This is actually the second time that we've tried this. We we got together the other day We're actually recording this on a Wednesday. You all will hear it Sunday. We got together Monday and was planning on doing this podcast, and I don't know what to tell you. The subject matters and all that doesn't matter, but we just got together and ended up laughing a while, crying a while.
0: Yeah.
2: We've done it. We I don't know. It just,
0: it's
2: I've
0: a
2: never.
0: Rich fellowship time. It's just rich.
2: It really was.
0: It was, man.
2: It was literally to me like water to somebody that was literally thirsting.
0: Oh, death. Brother. Ain't that the truth?
2: I cannot possibly explain to you how bad I did need that day, and didn't even realize that was what I needed.
0: Same.
2: I had no clue. And that, to me, that day, take all the services, take the conferences, you can have all of that. Give me Monday that we had right here. I'll take that over anything.
1: When there was weeping, that was water breaking.
2: Oh, man. Well, yeah, it really
1: and
2: was.
1: And when the water breaks, there's a birthing because getting ready to take place.
2: Pastors don't talk.
1: Nope.
0: Yeah. Well, of course, you know, and there's wisdom in not sharing your heart with everybody, because not everybody.
2: Well, yeah, absolutely.
0: You know, but if you know you've got people who are, you know, that love you, man, they just love you. They don't want anything from you. They don't want to try to take nothing from you. Man, you can let your guard down. You know that you got brothers that.
2: You can actually feel that as you're talking about it.
0: Yeah. I love it.
2: You can
0: love
2: feel it. The spirit.
0: I think
2: moving.
0: All three of us cried like babies.
2: We did.
0: It's great.
2: That was the only thing about that day that I told my wife. She could see it. When I come in, sat there a little while, she said, "You all right?" And I said, "Yeah, I'm good." She said, "Did podcast go okay?" I said, "We didn't even do one."
0: Yeah.
2: Well, then you could see worry in her eyes, because she didn't know what had happened. She said, "Somebody make you mad?" I started laughing. I said, "No.
3: Like, what happened?"
2: No. I said, we had a good time. I said, we've all laughed, cried, talked. And I said, it's been a good day. I said, we're going to go back Wednesday and try it again, see how it goes. And again, she just kind of looked at me, because she's never seen or heard tell of that. And I'll be honest with you, I haven't either. I've never, closest I ever came to it, we did have it was somewhat of a meeting of pastors in Florida one time, which that turned out to be a whole deal. But anyway, that was the closest thing that I'd ever experienced to this, but it was nothing like this, because this was just three guys opening up and taking the walls down. And I'll be honest with you, I ain't going to lie, that was the first time I've ever taken the walls down the way I did that day. I'd never done that before.
1: It was so needed.
2: It really was.
1: Because, and just to let people in a little bit, there was hurts in all three of our lives that we never talked about. And when you begin to open up and expose wounds with people that love you, there's healing in it.
2: Mm-hmm.
1: And I wouldn't open myself up to people for nothing. Because it's almost like UFC. The moment they see blood, they go for the kill.
2: That can be so true.
1: But even myself, I had recently started getting some good days, and I was like, yeah. But since that meeting, that's better than a church service.
2: Absolutely.
1: I've been doing even better.
2: Mm-hmm.
0: Yeah.
1: And I'm excited about it. But now, just to let everybody know that we are going to start planning some services to where it's going to be at different churches, and it's going to be three-night services.
2: And I think that's key. It's got to move.
1: And we're going to encourage each church to make sure they're there, because if everybody's there, man alive, they're going to experience change, power. They're going to see it. God's going to show up different. And I believe people's going to feel the presence of God when they walk through the door.
2: Amen. Yeah. I think of that question. What I was going to say a second ago, my assistant pastor, Dwayne, after the meeting concluded here at the church, I go up into the pulpit. I've still got to take Brother Danny back to the motel because you know how the protocol, you know how the protocol is there. So I ran up the pulpit because I hate to just leave everything to everybody. And that has been something over the last 6 months that I don't know, as a pastor, that kind of bothers me because, you know, as soon as you get done with the service, it's kind of like you get rushed. Everybody's got this question, that question. Let me talk to you about this. They need a minute, you know, and I get all of that. But then that ends up leaving everything to be done by everybody else. And you know, that bothers me as a pastor.
3: Yeah.
2: Because I'm feeling like, look, I ain't doing nothing here. Everybody's working their guts out while I'm just standing here talking. So I ran up and I was helping them get some batteries together and putting them on charge, trying to help them do what I could, you know. And Dwayne was standing right over there where that stool is, and he turns around and he's got this look, which me and Dwayne's been together 20 years. I know him. And when he turns around, I said, "You all right?" He said, "She's sitting right back there." He's talking about Jess. He said, "She's sitting right back there." He said, "You go back there and you ask her if this ain't the truth." I said, "Okay." He said, "When we first started with revivals and trying to find unity and trying to work toward unity," he said, "I told my wife back then, mark my words, if this is ever right, if unity ever gets done right and we put it together the way God wants it," he said, "you see if it doesn't come down to Pastor Derek, Pastor Jimmy, and Pastor Tim." He said, "See if that ain't the way this works." And he looked at me. He said, "I'm sure." He said, "I know you got enough sense. Y'all got to understand. Me and Dwayne talk plain." He said, "I'm sure you've got enough sense to see the difference."
1: I'd have been offended.
2: And I said, "Man," I said, "it's different. It's just different. And I'm not saying anything bad about anybody. I'm just saying it's different.
1: It's time, too.
2: It's time. That's right."
0: Well, you know, I think too, Pastor, I think the one thing too is this same thing I think can happen in a lot of other churches, not just quote unquote charismatic Pentecostal churches.
2: Honestly, I think you've seen it.
0: Yeah, man.
2: Yeah. The revival down at Hager Hill.
0: Yeah, brother.
1: Yes.
0: It's wonderful.
2: I mean, I understand there wasn't a lot of denominations crossed there. I mean, there was some. I get that. But you know what I mean when I say that.
0: Yeah, but how awesome was that in working?
2: At least you had those that was in that denomination. That's the only way I don't say it. At least those in that denomination were working together.
1: Yeah.
2: You know, you're sitting here looking. I understand that Ronnie was the predominant leader there. And something without a head's a monster.
0: You got to have a head.
2: So I get that. But down here at the altar that was praying with people, that was nothing but mostly pastors.
1: Yep.
2: Down here praying for people. And that was the thing that got me more about that revival than all the people being saved. It was watching those guys work together.
0: I love it. Yeah. I got a scripture in Ephesians chapter 4, verse 1. We talk about.
2: I knew we had to go to Ephesians 4.
0: Yeah, man.
1: Is that New Testament? I'm joking.
0: Yeah, it's New Testament, Jimmy. But Ephesians 4:1 says, "I, therefore, the prisoner of the Lord, beseech you there that you walk worthy of the vocation wherewith you are called." Mm-hmm. Okay, well, what does that mean? I mean, what? If I say that, Pastor, what's that mean to you, the vocation? You walk worthy of the vocation that you're called. I mean, for me, I think it means be faithful what God's put you over, of course. Mm-hmm. And then he goes on with all lowliness. This is the key here, I think. I think to any kind of, we're talking about unity with the overall reaching goal of a regional revival. Okay, where our families are born again. You know, if my son could go to Jimmy Horn's church or come to Derek Mead's church and experience God, man, go. That's where mm-hmm. you need to go. Mm-hmm. I mean, I've even tried to take one. You need to go down there and see one of these guys. You know, right. If you can't sit here. Right. You know, but with all lowliness and meekness, with all long-suffering, forbearing one another, yes, y'all going to have to put up with me. Mm-hmm. I mean, it'll be reciprocated too. There's going to be things that even moving forward in the future on some of these wonderful things, forbearing one another with all long suffering, forbearing one another in love. Well, love, the simple definition of that is the giving of oneself to benefit somebody else. I'm giving you this without an expectation of return. True love is giving of what I have to invest into you without expecting reciprocation of that. I just love you. Okay, that's giving. And then endeavoring, and then verse 3 says, endeavoring to keep the unity of the Spirit one. In the
2: There's
0: bond
2: where
0: of
2: I
0: peace.
2: Wanted you to get to.
0: Yeah.
2: Well, say it again.
0: So it says in verse 3, it says, endeavoring to keep the unity of the Spirit in the bond of peace. And the one thing, I did a unity meeting, I don't know, 5, 6, 7 years ago.
2: So I love how God brings this stuff around. Now, this is where I start getting excited.
0: Yeah.
2: Because that I didn't even say anything about it, and I wouldn't before we started, because that was the verse I knew we had to get to today.
0: Yeah.
2: And I told you when we started, I said, we're just going to start, and God's going to take you where he wants it to go. I didn't even bring the verse out.
0: Well, I mean, I you know it. Me, I sat down it. And prepared a bunch of talking points that we've not even touched, and that
2: That's
0: wasn't
2: exactly
0: even a verse
2: right.
0: that was on the list,
2: right.
0: you know, of some stuff. But it talks about endeavoring to keep the unity of the Spirit in the bond of peace. Well, 5, 6, 7 years ago, I did a community unity meeting there a while back up in Webbville, Kentucky. And the one thing the Lord told me, well, what is it? What is this that unifies all of these different churches and bodies together? Well, of course, it's the blood. The one unifying factor, no matter what it is, if you're looking for unity, you'll find it. If you're looking for division and your pride's got to show somebody else how wrong they are. That's why I never could figure out, you know, I go back to social media. It just, if people really cared about my doctrine, they'd at least private message me, say, hey, I think you're in error here, not publicly try to blast you how wrong you were over something that's not related to.
2: Forget the doctrine.
0: Yeah.
2: If they even cared about you as an individual.
0: They didn't care. They wanted to be right.
1: I block them.
2: Block them.
0: Jimmy's.
2: Block and blot them.
0: Block and blot
1: them. I'm wasting my time.
0: But the scripture talks about endeavoring to keep the unity of the Spirit in the bond of peace, because there's one body, there's one Spirit, in one hope as you're even as you're called, in one hope of your calling, one Lord, one faith, one baptism, one God and Father. We all find our unity in this common denominator, and that is the God of Abraham, Isaac, and Jacob, who sent his son Jesus, who shed his life's blood to bring us all back to the family of God. There is one family. Hallelujah. And I say, welcome to the family of my new book.
2: That's right. Matter of fact, since you brought that up, both of y'all got books.
0: Yeah.
2: Now, with yours, my dad... just the other day we were talking, and when he said it, I started laughing out loud because you're on this, and that now I understand why you were on the and I started to say on this kick. It's not a kick. It's a real issue. But you were talking a lot at the time about when somebody gets saved, what do you do with them after? What's the next steps and all this? And then you wrote this book. Well, my dad calls the other day, and we're talking, and he's talking about the revival and all that stuff that happened. Then he's talking about the meetings that we had. And Dad said, there's one thing, he said, in the kingdom right now, he said, that is worrying me. And I said, what's that? He said, we're getting a lot of people saved. But he said, I don't know the answer, because he said, people are moving so fast right now.
0: Yeah.
2: He said, how do you get them discipled? He said, to where we really push the kingdom. And I just started laughing. He said, what? I said, that is Tim McCoy. I said, if Tim McCoy could be here right now and hear this conversation, I said, he'd take a lap. I said, you don't have a clue. I said, it's all he's talked about forever.
0: That's right.
2: But on that subject, you literally wrote a book about it. Great book. Actually, the church is going to buy some of those books just so we can hand them out to people. You wrote a book back.
1: Coloring book,
2: yeah. Well, it was something about a pen.
1: Get your pen back.
2: I knew it was something about a pen, and I could not remember.
1: We got too many people allowing other people to write our stories.
2: Mm-hmm.
1: And I've heard people say, well, God's writing my story. I said, well, here's the truth. God inspires, man writes. And... Mm-hmm. Back to the disciple, I've seen a lot of people saved. I ain't lying. I've seen them.
2: Oh, yeah.
1: And I have done discipleship classes, and you just don't have people show up. I have handed out pamphlets, and we've got different people talking to them, and they don't work. Sounds crazy.
2: It doesn't sound crazy.
1: 90%
2: because I think that is the issue. There's so many people that's not interested in discipleship.
1: Right. Because the truth is, so many of them has been around church their whole life that they had the basic knowledge for so much of it. And a lot of them.

0: have no problem. I started to say admitting, but it's not. I'm admitting anything. It's just facts. I have no problem saying that when somebody gets saved, right there should be the starting ground to where you really start learning kingdom knowledge, and you really start learning how to use kingdom knowledge to push the kingdom forward. And this is where it really should take off. Sadly, most of the time, like you're saying, you can have the discipleship classes. You can have all of that that you want. It just seems people are more interested once they get saved, and it's like they get that weight off of them. All right, I'm good. I'm good. That's all I wanted. What's the answer?
1: I think what they got is they got their conscience, you know, clear
0: 100%.
1: Of the mess that they had.
0: 100%.
1: And now they don't know what to do. And I think that's where pastors come in. We just got to steer them back to, you know, as best as you can. I know it's difficult, especially nowadays, to get people to come to, let's say you got church on Wednesdays and Sunday mornings, to come to a Tuesday night First Steps class that teaches Pastor Tim's
2: book. We had trouble getting the church to come to a Wednesday night.
1: Right, exactly.
0: 100%.
1: So,
0: 100%.
1: And I think a lot of it, it's a two-edged sword again. Coming through COVID, we've got all social media, we got all this stuff. People can sit at the house and think they're going to get some content. They're still not going to get that same, the anointing and the flow that's in those services.
0: There you go. That see, there's a real issue to me. Because I'd done it for a minute. I'd done the online thing for a minute. I even had a private group on Facebook that you had to join that group.
2: Yes, you did.
0: And it worked for a while. A lot of views, a lot of people messaging me private, asking questions and this and that, and it really worked just for a while. It's like as soon as the new wears off of a thing, then there you go.
1: Yeah.
0: You know? And it's like if you're going to keep viewers or you're going to keep people interested, you just got to keep reinventing the same thing over and over, and then it just gets old. At some point, it comes back to what you just said. You said we got to steer them back, but then you stopped and you said, as best we can.
1: As best you can.
0: Because you know and I know and he knows, we all know.
1: You're not going to force no
0: it's
1: more.
0: It's hard.
1: Yeah. Yeah. I think going back to you know, focusing in on, you know, this is a local family. I think what's big at our churches is that you go to Jimmy's or yours or our church too, Faith Harvest, and it's not just like an organization. My goal from day one, the last 24 years, May the 3rd, I think it is, for the last 24 years, is not to establish a religious organization where people can come and just kind of participate and then leave, but to make that a family. Create a family atmosphere. When it's, you know, family, when you know that that's a family, it's not easy to walk away from family. There has to be a literal divorce happens in order for to divide that family. And I think as a family, the only thing we can do, and even in families, you can't force people. All you can do is, as a family, this is the direction we're going. As the head of a family, this is the direction that we're going, and then try to get them to adopt that idea that we're all part of this one large family, but we're also part of this one local family as well, you know. And as I say, with the book that I got, is Welcome to the Family. It's getting them to buy into the idea that I'm not just a saved Christian now, an island unto myself. I'm part of an overall family.
0: Mm-hmm.
1: And what does that even mean to me? So,
2: I would have loved to have had a class when I first got saved. That would have helped me to understand, what is this thing about tithe? What is this?
1: Yeah.
2: What is this baptism of the Holy Spirit?
0: Mm-hmm.
2: I never had none of that.
0: I didn't either.
2: But now I was so hungry for God that I opened that King James Version.
0: I wanted to go to. Right.
2: And I went to studying, and then I started seeing things. But again, Pastor Tim McCoy wrote a book, Welcome to the Faith. We got a small pamphlet that we hand them. And Barry Webb will talk to them and let them know, look here, you're going to face some warfare, and, you know, let them know what to expect.
0: Mm-hmm.
2: But also let them know, stay in church. But now what happens a lot of times is we get these new converts and we throw them right in the congregation. And a lot of times they're needing that milk.
0: Absolutely.
2: And we're preaching baloney. And

0: mistake. But they have to have the milk. So
1: you've got the added pressure as a pastor of having a message that is so widespread that you're giving some milk out to those that's got to have the milk. Okay. Then you've got to have some meat. You know, I've got a few people here. I mean, I'm sitting back here looking at, and I ain't going to say names, but I'm sitting back here looking at a pastor that pastored 33 years.
0: Yeah.
1: I'm supposed to feed that guy while I've got people that I ain't going to name, but you know where they come from. Me and you used to do it together. That I got to try to figure out how to feed them. I got to figure out how to feed him. I've got a guy sitting right back here that's been studying prophecy for the last 8 or 10 years, sometimes studies 8-10 hours a day.
0: That's what
1: I
0: got
1: to try to feed
0: Holy
1: all
0: Ghost.
1: Of that.
0: The Holy Ghost knows how to.
1: That's exactly right.
0: First the word.
1: You better be in tune if you're going
0: to
1: feed them.
0: Because we average 4 to 5 different denominations at the church.
1: There you go.
0: And I'm honored by that.
1: Well, yeah.
0: But now you'll have a Pentecostal Holiness Free Will Baptist and even United Baptist. Mm-hmm. And everybody gets fed. Nobody gets offended because the Holy Ghost does it like that.
1: Just let me come down. I'll take care of the offense.
0: Yeah.
1: Give me 5 minutes. I'll offend anybody.
2: Let the Holy Spirit be the teacher, man.
1: That's it. That's all. That's literally, that's all you can do.
0: So we do encourage every pastor that's listening, get a hold of Pastor Tim McCoy. He's got a book that's out.
1: Yeah.
0: And get these for the church. And this will help advance your congregation.
1: Same way with that Get Your Pen Back. I'd like to see him get that book, too.
0: I'm out.
1: You ain't got no more?
0: No.
1: Seriously? You ain't going to get no more?
0: I had, I think, 2,000. And I sold enough to get my money back that I invested. And that was just like a seed for people. That's what they're saying. And then we was able to give out the rest in ARC, mm-hmm. Different places like that. So.
1: And then you just never ordered any anymore?
0: No.
2: Well, you can go to books.by/Tim McCoy and get a physical copy of the book. Or if you'll private message me, send a call, I will free of charge send you a digital copy of this book. No charge, no commitments, no got to get your email address. All you got to do is reach out to me, and I will be more than happy to send this free of charge to any brand new believer or somebody that wants to. And then, like I say, send it to someone that you love and know that's brand new in the Lord.
0: Yes.
2: All you got to do is reach out to me.
1: Well, that takes care of the argument that it's about money. If you're going to do it free of charge for
2: no
1: anybody.
2: Charge. Her brother Keith Moore says, no charge means no excuse. If you want to grow in the things of the Lord, I encourage you to just reach out to us. All you got to do.
1: Now, that takes us back to what we were talking about. Do we need discipleship classes? Do we need all of these different things? Do people need to have... to be in formative settings to where they learn the things? Because again, you got to understand, people really need to get a hold of the fact that we are in a kingdom.
0: Yes.
1: It amazes me how many people really do not understand as a Christian that you are part of a kingdom.
0: Yeah.
1: And if the kingdom of God does not operate like a democracy, and all, it's not a democracy. It is a kingdom.
0: Yes.
1: And do they need these classes? Do they need all of that? Do they need to be discipled? Yes. But some of that has to go, at some point, it has to come down to your own accountability as a Christian to take an, as they used to say, take a notion to want to learn something.
3: Yeah.
1: Because let's face it, all three of us, I'm not saying either one of the three of us is geniuses, except Jimmy. Jimmy,
0: I'm pretty close. Yeah.
1: Pretty close. But what I am saying is this. The reason we know what we know, whatever level of knowledge that's on, is because we took the initiative at some point and said, you know what? I'm tired of, and this is not saying stupid, I'm tired of being ignorant.
2: Yeah.
1: I'm going to know.
2: Yeah.
1: I couldn't stand myself, personally, I could not stand sitting every Sunday and just taking somebody's word for it.
2: I mean, you're talking about kingdom, Pastor. You know, kingdom's not a place. It's a rule of government.
1: Yes.
2: And like in the United States of America, the greatest country on the planet, if we don't know our Constitution, we'll not know our rights. So you have to know the Constitution. I think the Scriptures gives us clearly what that is laid out in order for us to know who we are in Christ, in order for us to know as a believer what God's called us to, what are our benefits package inside of that kingdom. You know, that's what this is all about. That's what all this is about.
1: Why would you not want to know what's available?
2: Amen, brother.
0: There's so many benefits.
2: So
1: that's
2: much.
1: My thing. Why would you not want to know that? I don't understand why you'd want to go through life if you're going to, you know, well, I love the Lord, and I'm living for the Lord. That's great, but there's so much you're leaving on the table.
2: Yeah, people say
0: living beneath our privileges.
1: Oh, yeah,
2: people say ignorance is bliss. No, ignorance will kill you.
1: Right.
2: I mean, especially, you know, if you got a diagnosis and you can find out in the Word of God that it's not God's will for me to die like this, or this, you know, that I can stand and believe God and trust the Lord. If you don't know that, that kind of ideology, it'll kill you.
1: Yeah. I mean, I've even had people say to me, well, we're just not all blessed with the knowledge you've got. Well, baby, I wasn't blessed with it either. I went and found it. Now, don't get me wrong. The Holy Ghost opens it up.
0: Knowledge.
1: Right. The Holy Ghost opens it up to you as you dig.
0: Yeah.
1: But you're going to have to do some digging. You can go to all the discipleship classes you want to. If you don't take the initiative at some point to say, you know what? The word, of course, you're going to have to do some digging to even figure that out.
2: Yeah.
1: But literally, the Bible says it has been given to you
2: mm-hmm.
1: to understand the mysteries
2: yeah.
1: of the kingdom.
2: Yeah.
1: But you got to take the initiative. Now, I didn't mean to turn this into what it's turning into, but it is what it is.
0: And that's where
1: you're going to have to take some initiative.
0: We have to work to build their appetite.
1: Absolutely. I think we do have a mandate there.
0: And I think this is how it's going to work.
1: Well, I think that's very possible. Yeah, I can see how that would work like that.
0: Yeah.
1: Because, you know, when we had this meeting, we joke about this all the time. We just got about 2.5 minutes left. But we've joked about this ever since the meeting, and we've done it in front of you. When we talked about that the first night you preached, I said Tim preached and quoted 673 verses and all of this. That's the thing. When you got up that night, man, whew, information, brother. It went out. Now, and I loved how this meeting flowed. You put out just a trough full of word. You got up the next night.
0: That's me.
1: Jimmy gets up the next night. I've never seen you operate the way you operated that night. I know you have. I've just not seen it. It was a new Jimmy for me. Flowed in the Holy Ghost just unbelievably. And then the next day, Danny Johnston preaches that morning. Everything goes good. And then that night, we just watch him give word out to people.
0: You could have stayed on me a little bit longer. But that's okay.
1: I didn't want your head to get in.
0: All that information went out the first night. And Jimmy done pretty good. He was flowed with the Holy Ghost.
1: The Holy Ghost does operate. He will put the word out. Then he will reveal. Then he will demonstrate.
0: And we're going to encourage everybody right now, please, when these meetings start happening, and we're going to be going to different churches possibly and even in tents, please come out and be with us.
1: Absolutely. Absolutely. Now, we've got about 45 seconds left, something like that. I just want you all to know this, both of you pastors, from the bottom of my heart, I appreciate this. And I don't know, this may be a vein we stay on for a minute. We may do this once a week for a little while. I don't know. We've not discussed it, but I'm just saying. Thank you, Pastor Tim. Thank you, Pastor Jimmy.
2: Honored to be
1: here. Y'all know I love you. With everything that lays in me.
0: We thank you.
1: We thank you all at home for tuning in, and I hope this helped. And I don't know, this may be something you're going to see for a little while. I don't know if that's a good thing or bad thing
2: seems
1: for you,
2: right.
1: But it seems just seems right.
2: It does.
1: So we love you. God bless.
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4: Fox News, I'm Kathleen Maloney. President Trump on Truth Social warning Iran that there will be no tolls in the Strait of Hormuz.
5: Unless they're imposed by and for the United States of America, should the deal not be completed. For services rendered as the guardian angel to the countries of the Middle East.
4: Fox's Kevin Cork. U.S. and Iranian negotiators met today in Switzerland. President Trump claims vandals are responsible for problems with the water in the reflecting pool. U.S. Attorney Jeanine Pirro tells Fox News Live.
6: Anyone who was in a position of vandalizing or attempting to vandalize the reflecting pool will face the criminal justice system in D.C.
4: The president ordered extensive work on that pool to get rid of algae, but it appears now that it is back. 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
7: Is there some sort of scientific formula behind smarter spending? 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
7: 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The suicide rate among middle-aged whites has increased dramatically. 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We'll have the story.
9: 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All of those things are really powerful.
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7: How do you decide how to spend your money? One expert says if you think money doesn't buy happiness, then you're just not spending it right. With the intriguing story, here's InfoTrack's Roy Mackey. Roy?
15: Thanks, Chris. Our guest is Dr. Elizabeth Dunn. She's a behavioral scientist, associate professor of psychology at the University of British Columbia, and the co-author of a book called Happy Money, The Science of Smarter Spending. So tell us a bit about your research. You examine how people make choices in spending their money.
8: Right. We were interested in how people could squeeze the most happiness out of their money. So in some of our research, we actually give people money and tell them how to spend it. And we look at what kinds of spending choices end up making them the happiest.
15: So you believe money can buy happiness?
8: I think it can buy happiness if people spend it right.
15: And I understand that there is an income level that once you reach that, making more money won't necessarily increase your happiness.
8: Well, it remains controversial, but there is some research suggesting that once people in the United States are making about $75,000 a year, additional income really doesn't have much of an impact at all on their day-to-day feelings of happiness.
15: Why do you think that is?
8: Well, I think part of the reason is that people don't necessarily spend their money right. When we get more money, we invest it in things like bigger homes, faster cars, things that don't necessarily provide us with much in the way of happiness.
15: Now, in your book, you write about five principles that can help people get more happiness out of the money that they spend. Let's just briefly touch on some of those. The first one is you should buy experiences.
8: Right. So the idea here is that people get more happiness from buying experiences like trips, concerts, special meals, than from buying material things like couches and flat screen TVs.
15: So probably a vacation is a wise investment then.
8: A vacation is a great investment.
15: Your second principle is make it a treat.
8: Right. You know, it seems like life would be perfect if we could just have everything we love all the time, unfettered access to all the best things in life. But actually, having our favorite things less often can enhance our ability to enjoy them. For me, I used to get myself a latte every day. At first, especially when I was a graduate student and it represented a significant portion of my income, the latte was really a treat, something that gave me a little shot of pleasure every day. But soon it just became part of my daily habit. And I found myself one day just sucking it down on my way into work and realized it was no longer a source of pleasure. I was forking over almost $5 for something that didn't provide any more pleasure than just a simple cup of coffee. So now what I do is I just make myself some coffee, and then occasionally I treat myself to that latte, and now it's something that, again, is a real source of pleasure for me.
15: Your third recommendation on how to get more happiness from the money we spend is buying time.
8: Before you reach for your wallet, ask yourself, how will this purchase affect the way I spend my time? And many of the things we buy don't actually have any bearing on the way we spend our time. Things like a new pair of shoes, as much as I might want them, those shoes are unlikely to have a big impact on the way I spend my time. In contrast, some of our purchases, for example, paying for a house cleaner can actually change the way we use our time and free us from some of the least pleasant time that we spend on a day-to-day basis.
15: Something like commuting is also an example of that, right?
8: Commuting is a big one. So taking a job with an hour-long commute has an effect on happiness that's equivalent to not having a job at all. Being unemployed is terrible for happiness, but having to drive a long way to your job is also a real detriment for happiness.
15: Next on your list of advice is pay now, consume later.
8: Pretty much everything in modern society propels us toward consuming right away and sometimes paying for it much later. We suggest people should do exactly the opposite. So, for example, if you're going to take a vacation at the end of the summer, we would suggest that you should pay for it right now, get that pain of paying out of the way, and then you get to enjoy looking forward to it all summer. And when the vacation finally rolls around, it feels free because you paid for it so long ago.
15: So it's all about anticipation, I guess.
8: Anticipation is a really powerful source of happiness. In one simple study, people actually ended up enjoying a Hershey's Kiss more when they had to wait 30 minutes to eat it compared to when they got to eat it right away.
15: And your final key principle is invest in others.
8: Yeah, and this is probably the one that's closest to our own hearts. My co-author and I began with this idea that, you know, maybe people might actually get more happiness from spending money on themselves rather than on others. And in fact, we find that around the world, even in poor countries, people get more happiness when they use their money to benefit other people.
15: Interesting. This is all great advice. Why do you think we all have such a problem putting these principles into action, though?
8: Well, I think there are so many challenges on a day-to-day basis of like resisting the lure of products that don't allow us to put these principles into action.
16: So for example, when we're faced with a material thing, we notice all of the lovely features that it has. For example, if you're looking at the latest iPhone, it's like, oh, it can do all of these things that my earlier iPhone couldn't do. And so it seems really appealing in the moment. These very concrete features of products can sort of lure us in, even if we realize that it would be better to stick with our old phone and invest that money in a family vacation.
15: Any final words of advice for people who are considering, should we go out and splurge and buy a car or continue to save our money? Just any general pieces of advice for people today?
16: Well, my, I guess, biggest piece of advice for people considering a splurge is, first off, that savings are actually a really good source of happiness. So we talk a lot about how to spend money, but saving money is also important for happiness. But the biggest factor in money and happiness is actually debt. So if you are in debt and if that is worrying you, then the single best thing you could probably do with your money is to pay off that debt.
15: And any advice for couples? Because a lot of times couples have two entirely different philosophies on spending.
16: Money can really be a source of significant distress within marriages. In fact, debt is particularly problematic in the context of marriage. I know my husband and I certainly have different approaches to spending. I tend to be more willing to fork over money for some kind of nice experience than my husband is. So, you know, I think actually that can be a strength because he sort of reins me in and I help to let him kind of indulge once in a while and make it a treat.
15: Just to kind of wrap things up, if you were going to choose one thing that the average person could benefit by going out and spending money on out of your list of principles, can you put your finger on one thing?
16: Well, I think the idea of our principles is that they're meant to be fairly broad because everybody has sort of their own idiosyncratic preferences. But if I had to kind of focus people on one idea, I think it would be consider whether a purchase will affect the way you spend your time, because time is really the ultimate currency. And so whether you're sort of a busy parent considering whether to, you know, invest in a babysitter for a night off versus buying a high chair, or maybe you're a retired couple trying to decide whether to, you know, downsize to a smaller home so that you can afford to spend half the year in a beautiful part of the world, I think the same idea can be applied, which is ask yourself, will this purchase impact the way I spend my time?
15: Fascinating topic. Dr. Elizabeth Dunn, behavioral scientist and co-author of a book called Happy Money, The Science of Smarter Spending. Thank you for joining us on InfoTrack.
16: Thank you so much.
15: And for InfoTrack, I'm Roy Mackey.
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3: Now, InfoTrack continues. Once again, here's Chris Whitting.
7: It's a disturbing statistic. The suicide rate among middle-aged Americans has increased significantly during the past decade. What's behind the rise? For some answers, we welcome Dr. Eric Kane, chair of the Department of Psychiatry at the University of Rochester Medical Center and director of the Injury Control Research Center for Suicide Prevention. First of all, what type of an increase are we looking at among middle-aged Americans? How big an increase was that over the past decade?
18: Well, it's certainly approaching 30%, and it's very, very important to understand how this affects the overall picture in the United States. The suicide rate among youth has remained basically flat, youth being 24 and under. The suicide rate among people over 65 actually has been declining since the early 1990s. But overall in the United States, the suicide rate has gone up for the whole population together between 15 and 20% over the past 10 or 11 years. And all of that has been a result of what's been going on in the middle years. It's kind of as if this middle layer is pushing up and pulling all the rest of the folks along with them.
7: And are these primarily people in one racial group or different groups?
18: It's predominantly whites. And it's important to remember that in the United States, the bulk of suicide is among whites. There are really some very, very substantial ethnic and racial differences in suicide, in the same way that, you know, we see that with homicide and we see that with motor vehicle accidents and other things. And it's very clear that the real driver of this at a numerical level has been among white Americans. American Indians and Alaskan Natives also have seen a sharp increase in the middle years. The difference, though, is those are relatively small populations. As I talk about the national rate, they haven't contributed very much to the national rate. But in fact, in that group, it's even been more a powerful finding. It's just that it's a much smaller group.
7: Why has this increased? What is causing this increase in suicides among middle-aged Americans?
18: Well, you know, you're asking me things that I really wish I knew the answers to, and obviously commands us to do more research and more understanding, because we really don't understand. And I have to say that what I will describe are theories, are hunches, in some ways well-informed by past research, but not always in the United States. And so we want to be very, very careful. Certainly it looks like one important element has been the economy. It isn't, though, that it's solely among the unemployed folks that the suicide rate goes up. But the economy provides this sort of fundamental background. Now, I mentioned a second issue. The baby boomer group, for reasons that we don't entirely understand, has seemed to have a higher level of depression. It seemed to carry overall a higher level of suicide. And as it chugs up the age ladder, it seems like an increased suicide rate kind of goes along with them. So this data that's coming out of CDC is not simply telling us about a very big problem right now. It is. But it's also warning us about a problem that we may have just around the corner.
7: We're talking on InfoTrack with Dr. Eric Kane, who is a chair of the Department of Psychiatry at the University of Rochester Medical Center and director of the Injury Control Research Center for Suicide Prevention. Dr. Kane, is there anything that might be done to prevent this, to perhaps educate people or inform them that they may be at risk for suicide?
18: Let's think about this at several levels. One level relates to the methods that people use. Most suicide in the United States is from firearms. There was some increase in recent years in firearm suicide. There was a bigger increase in hanging and overdoses. So they all are very important. A second issue that we have to look at, and this may sound kind of getting away from the suicide moment, is we know that a lot of people in the middle years have drinking and drug problems. So many of the women in the middle years who die by suicide have smoldering, long-lasting substance use problems, a lot of times with prescribed opiates. Where do they get those prescriptions? They get them from their docs. They get them from their families. And so we have to think about how do we have a better sense of helping people who have drug habits. And, of course, the most problematic substance in some ways is alcohol, because alcohol is a real inflamer of family relationship problems. It's an inflamer of social difficulties. And a big number of people who die by suicide, whatever else they're using, they're often full of alcohol. And part of our approach to prevention is to understand that we've got to address those common foundational elements. And let me tell you why. It's very hard to get someone at the edge of the cliff. If someone's really decided, I'm dying, they don't give out a lot of signals often. Sometimes they do. People always talk about warning signs and that sort of thing. But what we know is that there are a tremendous number of people who, for very, very specific reasons, they're tight-lipped. Or they've been in a lot of trouble for a long time, and you can't tell the difference between, hey, is this a bad day or is this a day to die?
19: Mm-hmm.
18: And so we really push the idea that, you know, when you see a couple, for instance, and the wife's getting an order of protection, and the husband, you know, the judge is saying, what am I going to do with you? Well, that's a foundation where often, you know, the wife might be suicidal, but the guy actually goes on and kills himself more often than the wife.
19: Well, when people are cut off or they're by themselves, it seems that they would be more at risk. And one of the theories says that whites tend to not have the same church support and extended families that other ethnic groups might have.
18: It's certainly true that having connections, asking for help, being able to accept help when someone else offers it, all of those things are really powerful. And how people put themselves in social groups is a really important thing. There certainly are a lot of white folks who go to church, but even so, you come across situations where all the folks in church didn't know, gee, I thought he was doing fine.
19: Sure.
18: And this gets to the idea that unless someone is willing to be open about these things, it's really hard for people to know when to help. That notion of connectedness and feeling like you belong, feeling like people care about you. And so how to help people be connected is a major challenge. You know, and you take something like the Army. You know, the Army's been working really, really hard, and they've still seen their suicide rate go up. And one of the complex things is you say to someone, you know, you need to be Army strong, and you need to help your buddies. But when your buddy comes along and says, I want to help you, does that mean you'll actually accept their help? Complicated.
19: You touched on this a moment ago, but are there some potential red flags to watch for if a friend or acquaintance might be at risk of suicide?
18: The challenge for warning signs is that most people have them, don't go on to kill themselves. So it's really hard to pick out that person who will versus that person who won't. I don't try to separate the two. If I see somebody going downhill, if I see them drinking more, if I see them becoming more argumentative, if I see them withdrawing or, you know, fighting with the family, getting in trouble at work, I want an employer to say, hey, man, you got to go to our employee assistance program, or how can we help you? How can we reach out to you? The family member doesn't have to say, hey, this guy's suicidal, my husband or brother or parent. What they need to say is, he really isn't doing well. You know, it's kind of going downhill. He's coming apart at the seams.
19: Mm-hmm.
18: Those are technical medical terms. He's coming apart at the seams. What are we going to do to help him? The challenge is that there are a lot of people who've had these problems for a long time. It's kind of, as I said, chronic and smoldering. It eventually gets really hard for families to reach out. You know, there's a part of them that just wants to say, I want you out of my life. And so there's a struggle between being a supportive, caring family member and a person who just says, hey, I don't need him in my world anymore. So there are obviously times where, you know, we see our loved ones and we say, look, I can help you. I want to help you. Please let me help you. I'm going to help you. And there are other times where, you know, we have to be more disciplined and say something to the effect of, I know it's really hard right now for us to be with you or for you to be with us, but, you know, we feel responsible. And, you know, there's no one size fits all, but the idea is that a lot of times people are distressed and we have to find ways, even when they get us distressed, of finding a way to help them.
19: Dr. Eric Kane, Chair of the Department of Psychiatry at the University of Rochester Medical Center and Director of the Injury Control Research Center for Suicide Prevention. Dr. Kane, thank you so much for joining us today on InfoTrack.
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0: Come on. 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
1: Paintsville. Fox News, I'm Deborah Valentine. Los Angeles remains under a state of emergency as crews battle a fire which reignited at a cold storage facility in Boyle Heights. LA Fire Chief Jamie Moore.
2: So now what we're using is water cannons to cool off the area where cooler one is to keep it cordoned off. We're allowing cooler two to burn off a little more. Then we're going to be able to extinguish this fire.
1: The cause of the fire unknown. Three people are reported dead following a small plane crash in Bowie, Maryland, late Saturday. Maryland State Police spokesperson Elena Russo.
3: A single engine Piper Cherokee with a pilot and two passengers on board were en route from Ocean City, New Jersey to Montgomery County Air Park. For when reasons unknown at this time, the plane crashed in a wooded area in Bowie.
1: The National Transportation Safety Board is investigating the cause of the crash. 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
4: Howdy, folks. This is me, the Bowman, and welcome to another heat-soaked edition of the Blue Road coming to you from the Iron Hill Studio. Why would we come to you from any place else? 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Anyway, that's why we're at the Iron Hill Studio, because it's mine. 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And then for industrial sites, they also got them too. And for everybody else like me and you, cleaning up around the barn, the rental property, or whatever you got to get rid of, you got a lot of refuse, get your roll-off from Grayson Sanitation. They are the best in the business. And that phone number is 606-474-5850. Friends, it's always family, traditional Frank and Travis Ross down yonder at Grayson Sanitation. And I'm sure I'll be hanging out with them guys a little bit down at the Rudy Fest, as always, coming up. I can't wait to get this thing started. One of the guys going to be down there at the Rudy Fest with his great band is Dale McCurry. So let's take an Asheville turnaround with Dale and the boys as we travel on down the Blue Road.

the tune of a $20 bill right there. That's the Lonesome River Band. Brandon Ringman there on the lead vocal. That's going to happen at the Rudy Fest. The Lonesome River Band is going to do a special set with Brandon Ringman singing there. And I'm looking forward to seeing that and hanging out with Brandon and Sammy once again. Another great band is going to be at the Rudy Fest is the David Mayfield Parade. They are very entertaining. They got a high-energy band. Not seen them yet together as a group. Looking forward to seeing them. I have seen David years and years ago with his family band. But they got a CD out called Go Big and Go Home. Let's listen to this one called Time's Winding Up as we travel down the blue line.

0: memories. I ain't missing the latest from the Grascals right there on Billy Blue Records. Good music right there by the Grascals. They're going to be at the Rudy Fest. I can't wait to see all the guys and the gal in the Grascals. They're some of my best buddies, no doubt about it.
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by Sobriety Vincent on the Blue Road. Looking forward to seeing her at the Rudy Fest. From the year 2000 and the All-American Bluegrass Girl CD, here's one called The Passing of the Train as we travel on down the Blue Road.

The lovely and talented Hannah Harper on the blue road right there singing String Cheese. That was the Ashler take from American Idol. Good stuff is right there. Here's the band that won the big Meningua Beef Jerky Showdown last year at the Rudy Fest. They got a big highlight and show up there this year. Take a listen to Lonesome Express. Here's a Dave Carroll number, and they do a great job. It's one called Broken Man as we travel down the blue road.

0: Caroline Owens right there. Oh, a pretty thing right there doing Heartbreak Train. She's going to make her debut at the Rudy Fest this year. Going to be so excited to see her. All kinds of great music coming up next because it's the Superset exclusively with me, the Bowman, as we travel on down the Blue Road. It's the 25th anniversary of the Rudy Fest on the beautiful Poppy Mountain Campground in Moorhead, Kentucky. Come join us on June 25th at 1 p.m. with Caroline Owens, the Junior Sisk Band, Rhonda Vincent, and the Rage, Dolos, and the Quicksilver. And Hammertown's closing out the show. Saturday, June 26th kicks off at noon with the Meningle Beef Jerky Band Contest winner, the Ricky Watson Band, the David Mayfield Parade, the Grascals, the Del McCurry Band, and the Lonesome River Band with Brandon Rickman closing out the show. Why don't you join us at the Rudy Fest at the Poppy Mountain Campground, Moorhead, Kentucky. For more information, log on to RudyFest.com or find us on the Facebook. 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Look us up on the...
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0: Time for the Superset on the Blue Road. I am still looking for that sponsor. Maybe somebody will come in and chip in and help us out. The Cody Norris Show's got a brand new recording out called Spirit of America. And that timing's pretty good because it's the 250th anniversary of the United States Declaration of Independence signing. You know what's coming up on the 4th of July. Going to be good stuff is all across the United States. So Cody chimed in with this brand new CD. It's on Rebel Records. Let's take a listen to this one right here. It's called The Power and the Glory as we travel on down the Blue Road.

Battle of New Orleans. How'd you like that old Johnny Horton number right there? That's who I remember doing it. That's good stuff. He's right there from the Cody Norris Show. On the Super Set, it's the Spirit of America. His brand new recording on Rebel Records. You got to check it out. He does a wonderful job. He's got a great band. Seen them at the big Memory Day celebration there in Grayson, Kentucky, not too long ago. Now, from that same CD, Spirit of America, here's the Cody Norris Show with Do Unto Others as we travel on down the Blue Road.

title track from the Cody Norris Show, Spirit of America Recording, their brand new release on Rebel Records. You need to check it out when you can. We still are looking for a sponsor on the program. Anyway, on this CD, it's Cody Norris, Mary Rachel and Allie Norris, Hayden, Jim Hensley, and Charlie Lohman. That's good stuff. He's right there. He's got a great band helping him out. Other folks that chimed in on the CD was Conrad Fisher, Ron Stewart, Michael Cleveland, Jay.

Don't you go nowhere. It's Ricky, Charlie, and Allison next as we travel down the Blue Road. It's the 25th anniversary of the Rudy Fest at the beautiful Poppy Mountain Campground in Moorhead, Kentucky. 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Thursday, June 25th at 3 p.m. it's Billy Renee, Cumberland Gap, Timmy Klein Bands, the Chris Davis Band, Lonesome Express. And then at 9 p.m. Rudy Fest features American Idol winner Hannah Harper to the stage. You don't want to miss the Rudy Fest 25th anniversary on beautiful Poppy Mountain. 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

Ricky Skaggs and Kentucky Thunder on the Blue Road. Remember the cross right there from 2008. Now let's go back to 1994. Here's a Keith Willie number Charlie Sizemore recorded called I Want My Rib Back as we travel on down the Blue Road.

Newfoyle. That goes back to 1992. Alice Krauss and Union Station right now. Their tour is tearing it up all across America right now. In 1979, this guy put out a recording, it tore it up all over America still today. It's Tony Rice. Here's Manzanita as we travel down the Blue Road.

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1: Paintsville. Fox News, I'm Kathleen Maloney. President Trump on Truth Social warning Iran that there will be no tolls in the Strait of Hormuz.
2: Unless they're imposed by and for the United States of America, should the deal not be completed. For services rendered as the guardian angel to the countries of the Middle East.
1: Fox's Kevin Corr. U.S. and Iranian negotiators met today in Switzerland. President Trump claims vandals are responsible for problems with the water in the reflecting pool. U.S. Attorney Jeanine Pirro tells Fox News Live.
3: Anyone who was in a position of vandalizing or attempting to vandalize the reflecting pool will face the criminal justice system in D.C.
1: The president ordered extensive work on that pool to get rid of algae, but it appears now that it is back. 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
4: Outstanding music coming up this hour on the Blue Road. How about Michael Cleveland, Jason Carter, Bill Monroe, the Country Gentleman, Authentic Unlimited, Breaking Grass, and so many others. 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That's who I trust. That's who you can trust, too. The phone number is 606-474-5850. Friends, it's always a family tradition with our dear friends Frank and Travis Ross down yonder at Grace and Sanitation. Buddy, I got you a good one starting off this hour of the Blue Road. It's the Appalachian Road Show. Take a listen to this one right here. It's called Won't Be Long as we travel on down the Blue Road.

Jody King with Larry Cordell singing Big Old Jet Airliner right there. Great music right there. An old Steve Miller Band song. Now it's time for Carter and Cleveland on the Blue Road. That's Jason Carter and Michael Cleveland. Got a little help from John Cowan on this one. It's called Let's Sing Our Song as we travel on down the Blue Road.

0: 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Coming up next will be the Bowman as we travel down the Blue Road.
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0: It's the 25th anniversary of the Rudy Fest on the beautiful Poppy Mountain Campground in Moorhead, Kentucky. 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Hammertown's closing out the show. Saturday, June 26th kicks off at noon with the Meningle Beef Jerky Band Contest winner, the Ricky Watson Band, the David Mayfield Parade, the Grascals, the Dale McCurry Band, and the Lonesome River Band with Brandon Rickman's closing out the show. 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
9: 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Fact is, my kids go there to buy. I tell my neighbors about them. I tell pretty much everybody about them.

Some great bluegrass right there on the Blue Road. Jim and Jesse doing Mandolin Man from about 1980. Now let's jump back to 1947 with Bill Monroe and all his bluegrass boys with the Little Community Church House as we listen to it right here on the Blue Road.

sending out to all the folks out there listening in West Virginia. There's a bunch of them that listens to the Blue Road, too. That is the Country Gentleman from the early Rebel recordings. Great stuff. He's right there, Country Roads. Now, how about the legendary Goins Brothers? I mean, I listened to these guys since I was a little kid. Here they are doing one called the Honky Tonk Blues as we travel down the Blue Road.

0: She got the blues and wants to wear a size 22. Hey, Barefoot Nellie, oh, Barefoot Nellie, hey, Barefoot Nellie, you're the one for me.
1: Don Reno, Red Smile and the Tennessee Cut-Ups on the Blue Road. A whole bunch of classic stuff to this set. That was the Barefoot Nelly. That's a good one. Hey, what do you think about that? Don't you go nowhere. Jason Carter, Authentic Unlimited, and Caleb Daugherty coming up next as we travel down the Blue Road. 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
1: Great stuff is coming up now on the Blue Road. It's my old buddy Jason Carter, and you can see him over at the Fly-In Festival coming up July 23rd, 24th, 25th over at the Robert Newland Airfield over there in Huntington, West Virginia. Find the Fly-In Festival on the Facebook. And there Jason is teaming up with Derek Bentley for a hoedown for my lowdown rowdy ways as we travel on down the Blue Road.
6: What do you say, Derek? What are we going to do?
7: Jason?
6: I'm gonna throw a little hoedown for my lowdown rowdy way.
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6: They got

The great band Authentic Unlimited right there doing Long Gone from their self-titled CD on Billy Blue Records in 2022. Now here's one of my favorite bands, the band called Breaking Grass. They've took a little time off. They've reorganized. I'm not exactly sure what's going on with them exactly, but I know they're going to be playing some shows here pretty soon. But from 2002, we're going to listen to the song All About Miss Pauline as we travel down the Blue Road.

One of my favorite singers in the whole wide world. Super nice guy, too. If you ever hear him sing live, you'll understand why he's one of my favorite singers. He's that good. It's Caleb Daugherty right there with his great band. That's one called Daylight's Burning right here on the Blue Road. Don't you go nowhere. Dale Lawson, Dan Tominski, and Hammertown are next with me, the Bowman, right here on the Blue Road. It's the 25th anniversary of the Rudy Fest on the beautiful Poppy Mountain Campground in Moorhead, Kentucky. Come join us on June 25th at 1 p.m. with Caroline Owens, the Junior Sisk Band, Rhonda Vincent, and the Rage, Dale Lawson, and Quicksilver. Hammertown's closing out the show. Saturday, June 26th kicks off at noon with the Meningle Beef Jerky Band Contest winner, the Ricky Watson Band, the David Mayfield Parade, the Grascals, the Dale McCurry Band, and the Lonesome River Band with Brandon Rickman's closing out the show. Why don't you join us at the Rudy Fest at the Poppy Mountain Campground, Moorhead, Kentucky, for more.

Lawson and Quicksilver on the CLI, one of their most requested songs right there from 1981. What a great song. And from that live at the Ryman recording, here comes the Dan Tominski Band. It's the modern-day Jezebel with me, the Bowman, right here as we travel down the Blue Road.

Brokenhearted Men did right there. My buddies in Hammertown from 2015. Great stuff. He's right there. Big fan of that band. Sorry about all the allergies. My throat a cracking, but that's kind of normal for me these days. The Shut Up music taking off in the background. The legal stuff is just bound to follow and take us down the blue road back to that Live from the Ryman. It's the Dan Band showing off with Dan Tominski Band with Cumberland Gap as we travel down the blue road. The Blue Road is a copyrighted presentation of Bo McCarty. That's me in the Iron Hill Studio. The views, opinions, and all the babbling are done during the program as strictly spontaneous, but not very flammable, and they're only the views of myself. I'm still Bo McCarty, and they may or may not reflect the views of our wonderful affiliates, our artists, record label, and advertisers. Again, they just belong to me, myself, as I try to entertain you just a wee bit. And speaking of a wee bit, I better hurry up as I try to make you smile. Thank you for putting up with me, and thank you for listening to The Blue Road. I am the Bowman. Love you. Mean it. I gotta go. Thank you. See you. Bye.

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2: When working traffic in Floyd County, responding to crashes involving deaths or injuries is the toughest part of our job.
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1: At the University of Kentucky, we build, we work, we lead. 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
1: Paintsville. This is a Fox News alert. I'm Sue Guzman. UK Prime Minister Keir Starmer with a major political announcement this morning.
2: I will resign as leader of the Labour Party. I have spoken to His Majesty the King this morning to inform him of my decision.
1: He says he will remain caretaker prime minister until a new Labour leader is chosen in the next few weeks. Andy Burnham, who won a parliamentary election last week, considered a favorite to replace him. After a rough start and the threat of continued bombing from President Trump, Iran's foreign minister Abbas Araghchi says progress has been made in the first day of talks in Switzerland, the talks continuing today. And Los Angeles remains under a state of emergency as crews are still battling a fire that reignited at a cold storage facility in Boyle Heights, the cause under investigation. It's been burning since Wednesday. 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
0: 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Eugenio Suarez puts the Reds on top.
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Plenty of sunshine heading my way. Zippity-dee-dah, zippity-yay. Mr. Bluebird's on my shoulder. It's the truth. It's actual.

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1: From the WSIP Weather Center, for today, expect showers and thunderstorms. Highs reaching in the low to mid-80s. Wind gusts could reach up to 20 miles per hour today, and chance of rain at 80%. Tonight, showers and thunderstorms likely once again, lows around 60. And Tuesday, cloudy through mid-morning, gradually clearing in the afternoon, highs reaching around 80. And that's been a look at your WSIP weather forecast.
2: Wake up! You think I go away, but I'm still here. You want peace and quiet? Too bad! I'll never let you sleep again.
3: Now, look, Captain Dodgers isn't really an early bird, and he's not a night owl either. In morning, noon, afternoon, and evening are all bad. He's okay at dusk. He's okay at sometimes.

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0: 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Jumping jacks, hit them. 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Shave your face.
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And I'm the seventh out of seven sons. My pappy was a pistol, I'm a son of a gun. I said, dang me, they ought to take a rope and hang me.

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1: With a look at today's local news, I'm Scott Ratliff reporting. A Powell County man has been indicted in Johnson County after authorities say he provided fentanyl that led to the death of a Paintsville man. 27-year-old Timothy Caleb Townsend of Stanton faces a charge of second-degree manslaughter. Townsend is already serving a 5-year prison sentence on a separate fentanyl and heroin trafficking conviction out of Magoffin County. A 55-year-old registered sex offender, Jeffrey Gary Beasley, has been indicted in Floyd County after authorities say he was not living at the address he reported. Prosecutors allege Beasley failed to update his registration since March of 2021. That's a violation tied to a lifetime requirement following a prior conviction for first-degree sexual abuse of a minor. He now faces one count of failing to comply with sex offender registry and, if convicted, could receive 1 to 5 years in prison. Another defendant in the murder case of Amber Spradlin has been released from home incarceration. A June 6 order freed 25-year-old Josh Mullins one day after a co-defendant, Michael McKinney, was also released, though both remain under strict bond conditions, including drug testing. Spradlin was found stabbed in June 2023 in Michael McKinney's home. His son, M.K. McKinney, is charged with her murder. All three men, along with Mullins, also face evidence tampering charges with a trial date set for January 11, 2027. Authorities in Johnson County are searching for a missing man. According to the Johnson County Sheriff's Office, they're asking the public for assistance in finding Nicholas Michael Fuller, who's been missing since June the 10th. His family says Fuller was last seen in Paintsville at a gas station along Kentucky Route 40. If you have any information, you're urged to contact the Johnson County Sheriff's Office, 789-4221, or the Kentucky State Police at 606-433-7711. That's been a look at today's local news. I'm Scott Ratliff reporting.
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1: And here's a look at today's local sports. The Cincinnati Reds picked up a statement win on Sunday at Yankee Stadium, defeating the New York Yankees 4-1 to secure their second straight series victory and improved to 37-39 on the season. The Reds also picked up a big win on Saturday over the Bronx Bombers. Right-hander Chase Burns was dominant once again Sunday, going 5 innings and allowing just 1 run while striking out 7. Burns, now 9-1 in 15 starts, continues to build an all-star level campaign and is quickly becoming the centerpiece of the Reds' rotation. Offensively, Cincinnati struggled early but broke through in the 4th inning when Tyler Stevenson launched a 3-run home run to give the Reds the lead. That swing proved to be the difference as the pitching staff held New York in check the rest of the way. The win is a major confidence boost for a Reds team trying to find consistency, especially against top competition. Now they return home to face the NL Central leading Milwaukee Brewers, hoping to carry momentum into an important division series at Great American Ballpark. That 3-game series versus the Milwaukee Brewers will begin tonight at 7:10 p.m. And that game's available live on our sister station, 99.3 FM WKYH here in Paintsville. That's been a look at today's local sports. Been Scott Ratliff reporting.
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1: From the WSIP Weather Center, for today, expect showers and thunderstorms, highs reaching in the low to mid-80s. Wind gusts could reach up to 20 miles per hour today, and chance of rain at 80%. Tonight, showers and thunderstorms likely once again, lows around 60. And Tuesday, cloudy through mid-morning, gradually clearing in the afternoon, highs reaching around 80. And that's been a look at your WSIP Weather Forecast.
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1: Paintsville. Fox News, I'm CJ Papa. Britain will soon have a new leader. Prime Minister Keir Starmer reveals his decision earlier, saying he informed King Charles. Starmer's Labour Party won in a landslide less than 2 years ago. Now he becomes a caretaker into a new leader. The Labour Party is chosen. Major progress in Switzerland in the peace talks between the U.S. and mediators from Iran and other nations. Vice President J.D. Vance is there.
2: Can we turn over a new leaf? Can we change relations in the Middle East permanently? Or do we go back to doing things the old way?
3: A U.S. diplomat involved in the talks told Fox News some of the discussion was focused on clarifying the confusing messaging on the Strait of Hormuz to ensure it will remain open, adding that robust discussions on all elements of the nuclear deal are ongoing.
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16: From the WSIP Weather Center, for today, expect showers and thunderstorms, highs reaching in the low to mid-80s. Wind gusts could reach up to 20 miles per hour today, and chance of rain at 80%. Tonight, showers and thunderstorms likely once again, lows around 60. And Tuesday, cloudy through mid-morning, gradually clearing in the afternoon, highs reaching around 80. And that's been a look at your WSIP weather forecast.
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0: Breaker 19, this here's a rubber duck. You got a copy on me, Big Ben? Come on. Yeah, 10-4, Big Ben, for sure, for sure. By golly, it's clean, clear to Flagtown. Come on. Yeah, it's a big 10-4 there, Big Ben. Yeah, we definitely got the front door, good buddy. Mercy sakes alive, looks like we got us a convoy.
1: It was the dark of the moon on the 6th of June in a Kenworth pulling logs. Cab over Pete with a reefer on and a Jimmy hauling hogs. We is heading for Bear on I-10 about a mile out of Shaky Town. I says, Pigpen, this here's a rubber duck and I'm about to put the hammer down.

0: good 10, 4, about 5 miles or so. 10, roger, them hogs is getting intense up here.
1: By the time we got into Tulsa Town, we had 85 trucks in all. But they's a roadblock up on the clover leaf, and them bears is wall to wall. Yeah, them smokies as thick as bugs on a bumper. They even had a bear in the air. I says, calling all trucks, this here is the duck. We about to

0: Big Ben. 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You're still too close. Yeah, them hulk is starting to close up my sinuses. Mercy sakes, you better back off another 10.
1: Well, we rolled up Interstate 44 like a rocket sled on rails. We tore up all of our swindle sheets and left them setting on the scales. By the time we hit that shy town, them bears was getting smart. They'd brought up some reinforcements from the Illinois National Guard. There's armored cars and tanks and jeeps and rigs of every size. Yeah, them chicken coops was full of bears and choppers filled the skies. Well, we shot the line, we went for broke with 1,000 screaming trucks and 11 long-haired friends of Jesus in a chartreuse microbus.
0: Rubber duck to Sodbuster. Come on there, you have 10-4 Sodbuster. Listen, you want to put that microbus in behind that suicide jockey? Yeah, he's hauling dynamite and he needs all the help he can get.
1: Well, we laid a strip for the Jersey Shore, prepared to cross the line. I could see the bridge was lined with bears, but it didn't have a doggone dime. I says, Pigpen, this here's a rubber duck. We just ain't a gonna pay no toll. So we cried.

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2: With a look at today's local news, I'm Scott Ratliff reporting. A Powell County man has been indicted in Johnson County after authorities say he provided fentanyl that led to the death of a Paintsville man. 27-year-old Timothy Caleb Townsend of Stanton faces a charge of second-degree manslaughter. Townsend is already serving a 5-year prison sentence on a separate fentanyl and heroin trafficking conviction out of Magoffin County. A 55-year-old registered sex offender, Jeffrey Gary Beasley, has been indicted in Floyd County after authorities say he was not living at the address he reported. Prosecutors allege Beasley failed to update his registration since March of 2021. That's a violation tied to a lifetime requirement following a prior conviction for first-degree sexual abuse of a minor. He now faces one count of failing to comply with sex offender registry and, if convicted, could receive 1 to 5 years in prison. Another defendant in the murder case of Amber Spradlin has been released from home incarceration. A June 6 order freed 25-year-old Josh Mullins one day after a co-defendant, Michael McKinney, was also released, though both remain under strict bond conditions, including drug testing. Spradlin was found stabbed in June 2023 in Michael McKinney's home. His son, M.K. McKinney, is charged with her murder. All three men, along with Mullins, also face evidence tampering charges with a trial date set for January 11, 2027. Authorities in Johnson County are searching for a missing man. According to the Johnson County Sheriff's Office, they're asking the public for assistance in finding Nicholas Michael Fuller, who's been missing since June the 10th. His family says Fuller was last seen in Paintsville at a gas station along Kentucky Route 40. If you have any information, you're urged to contact the Johnson County Sheriff's Office, 789-4221, or the Kentucky State Police at 606-433-7711. That's been a look at today's local news. I'm Scott Ratliff reporting.
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2: 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Funeral services for James Gerald Williams, age 80 of Sitka, who passed away on Friday, will be held 1 p.m. today at the Jones Preston Funeral Home, who's caring for these arrangements. 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
4: 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Welcome to The Strength for Today, a daily devotional under the direction of Paul Wayne Brownie. The devotional is designed to glorify God and brighten your day. Now here's Brother Paul Wayne Brownie.
3: It sure looks like a beautiful day.
5: Good morning. This is Paul Wayne Brownie. I want to talk to you about a happy home. The Bible says in Psalms 127:3, children are a gift from the Lord, and they're a reward for him. They are more precious on the home today than any other time in human history. By necessity or by desire, more parents are working more than ever before. Many feel guilty about leaving their children in care of others, having them to return to an empty home while they're at work. But many women and men still devote more attention to their working life than they do their families. Is it any wonder that when how many homes are in trouble? What achievement in life is equal to be a happy home and rearing successful children who grow up praise their parents? Every material goal, even if it is met will pass away, but the heritage of the children is timeless. Our primary responsibility is to be sure our children grow up in homes where God is honored, Jesus is lifted up, and the love of Christ reigns. Do your children sense that Christ is the center of your home? Hope for the day. Parents often have earthly goals for children, good jobs, education, and marriage, and that's great. As parents, our main desire should that they seek God and obey His will for their lives. This is the best lesson they can learn in our homes.
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2: From the WSIP Weather Center, for today, expect showers and thunderstorms. Highs reaching in the low to mid-80s. Wind gusts could reach up to 20 miles per hour today, and chance of rain at 80%. Tonight, showers and thunderstorms likely once again. Lows around 60. And Tuesday, cloudy through mid-morning, gradually clearing in the afternoon. Highs reaching around 80. And that's been a look at your WSIP Weather Forecast.

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1: Paintsville. Fox News, I'm CJ Papa. Progress is reported at the U.S. Iran peace talks in Lucerne, Switzerland. Vice President J.D. Vance.
2: The Iranians have agreed to invite IAEA inspectors back into their country.
1: But it wasn't all smooth sailing.
3: Iranian state media said negotiations were paused after what it called an insulting message from President Trump. The president spoke to Fox News over the weekend and threatened to take over Iran. He posted on social media, "We'll hit Iran very hard if the Iranians don't stop proxies causing trouble in Lebanon." Technical level talks will continue through the week.
1: Fox's Jonathan Savage reporting. Keir Starmer says he'll resign as British Prime Minister.
4: "I have heard the answer, and I accept that answer with good grace."
1: Members of his Labour Party questioning whether he's the best person to lead going into the next elections. America's listening to Fox News.
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7: From the WSIP Weather Center, for today, expect showers and thunderstorms. Highs reaching in the low to mid 80s. Wind gusts could reach up to 20 miles per hour today, and chance of rain at 80%. Tonight, showers and thunderstorms likely once again. Lows around 60. And Tuesday, cloudy through mid-morning, gradually clearing in the afternoon. Highs reaching around 80. And that's been a look at your WSIP Weather Forecast.

0: And good Monday morning. It's now time for the Swap Shop here on 98.9 WSIP for this Monday, June the 22nd. It's brought to you every morning, Monday through Saturday, by Carbon Auto Repair on Broadway in Paintsville and Degloss Paint Company. 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But today is, of course, all phone call day. So when you call in, only one vehicle per phone call. No services, please. And have those radios turned all the way down when you make that call, because we do use a delay system and it does cause some confusion and when you listen on the radio and the phone line. So let's get things rolling along on this Monday edition of the Swap Shop. Good morning. You're on the Swap Shop.
1: Yes, good morning. I've got a Craftsman YTS 3000 riding lawnmower for sale. It's got an 18-horsepower Briggs and Stratton engine on it, and it's a 42-inch gut. And it's got many new parts on it. 606-297-2389, 297-2389. Thank you and have a good day.
0: Thank you. 789-0318. Give us a ring. We'll get you on the air. Get your item bought, sold, or traded. All right. All right, 789-0318. We do expect to have our phone company in this week, we hope. Cross some fingers so we can get all these phone lines working like they should. Good morning. You're on the Swap Shop.
2: Yeah, I have a set of side-by-side tires. 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The rear size is a 26/11x12, and the front is a 26/9x12. I take $55 for all four of them. And I'm also looking for some old square bale hay. If anybody has any that they need out of their way or whatever, then give me a call at 226-3964, 226-3964. And thank you.
0: Thank you. 789-0318, the number to give us a call to be a part of today's show. It's all phone call Monday. Good morning, you're on the Swap Shop.
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0: Thank you. 789-0318. Give us a call. You can be a part of today's show. 789-0318. Good morning. You're on the Swap Shop.
4: Good morning. 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Thank you.
0: Thank you. 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
0: 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The number to call us up to be a part of today's All Phone Call Monday. Hope you had a fantastic weekend and had a good Father's Day. Good morning, you on the Swap Shop.
7: Good morning. 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And I'm looking for a nice moped. 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Anyone's got these, any of these items, please contact me at 606-949-1096, 606-949-1096. Thank you. Have a blessed day.
0: Thank you. 69 degrees currently on the outside here in Paintsville, and it is the Monday edition of the Swap Shop. Taking all your phone calls today. There's the other line. Good morning. 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
9: Yes, I have the Bissell. It's a spot cleaner for only $10. And I still have this Russell made large print. 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I have 200 DVDs and about four or five Xbox games, all for $100. 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Again, that's 791-2249. 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
0: Thank you. 789-0318. 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
10: 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Thank you.
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12: 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Thank you.
0: Thank you. 789-0318. Give us a call. We got about 3 minutes left in today's show, 789-0318. And we'll try to get you your phone calls just as soon as we possibly can. There's another caller. Good morning. You're on the swap shop.
13: Yes, sir. Anybody out there's got any scrap metal for sale, have them to call 793-4898. 793-4898. Thank you.
0: Thank you. Scrap metal, 793-4898. All right. Phone that still was ringing. Now it's quit. 789-0318. Don't give up on us. We are having a little trouble. We have been for the last couple of days with our phone lines, but we're hoping to get that fixed pretty soon. Good morning. You're on the swap shop. Hello. Go ahead. All right, make sure those number radios are turned down. That's a prime case for we got that delay system. So what you hear on the telephone is live, and of course it is live on the radio, but it's delayed a couple of seconds. So make sure to have those radios turned down. That's why we tell y'all to do that. So let's see what goes on here. Good morning. You're on the swap shop.
14: Yes, we have it's a pygmy billy goat for sale, and also we're interested in buying some hair sheep, and then we have the giveaway box springs and mattress. I think they're full, maybe clean. They're very clean, but they're free. And the number call is 606-207-1565. 207 1565. Thank you.
0: Thank you. All right, 789-0318. Give us a call. Good morning. You're on the swap shop.
15: Yes. Sale of male Pomeranian puppy, DKC papers, 3 months old, for $300. He's black with a little white on his chest and toes. 606-789-5918.
0: 789-5918.
15: Thank you.
0: Thank you. And we got time for probably one more call. 789-0318. 789-0318. 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And you can send in those notes by text at 789-5311 or visit our website or drop them off here at 127 Main Street. 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Good morning. You're on the swap shop.
16: Yes, good morning. I have for sale this morning. It's a carbide lamp, one of the old ones. It's a British-made collector's item. And then I got two pieces of silver for sale. And my telephone number is 884-8451. That's 884-8451. My sister's looking for a apartment-sized refrigerator, and they can reach her at 339-5330. That's 339-5330. Thank you.
0: Thank you. And that's all the time we have this morning for the Swap Shop. Thanks so much for your phone calls, and we'll be back again, as I said, in the morning. It'll be All Note Day Tuesday, and that'll be at 8:15 in the morning. We want to thank our sponsors of the Swap Shop, and that's Dead Gloss Paint Company and Carbon Auto Repair. They're both located on Broadway here in Paintsville, and we appreciate those fine folks and businesses very much. Keep it locked in to WSIP throughout your day today. We'll keep you company, as always, with some great country music, keep you informed of any weather situations or anything, and a whole lot more. So until the morning at 8:15, this has been The Swap.

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1: In the early days of the church, the Bible tells us that the Apostle Paul had become such an influential, powerful man of God that people would bring the sick on pallets and cots in the streets where he might pass by, hoping that his shadow would fall over them and hopefully they would be healed. Such was the aura of the greatness around that man. It makes us think and it makes us wonder, but it also makes us ask the question, what kind of shadow do we cast? Our shadow goes with us wherever we go, never falling on us, but on someone else. We're rarely aware of where it falls. We all influence someone. Parents influence kids, coaches influence players, teachers influence students. What kind of shadow do you cast? Is it for good or for evil? Is it building up or tearing down? Does it encourage or discourage? Does it help or does it hurt? Does it point people to Jesus or just to yourself? As you think about the life that you live, think about the legacy that you want to leave behind, and think about what kind of shadow you're casting. This has been your Minute of Faith. I'm Seth Carter.
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12: From the WSIP Weather Center, for today, expect showers and thunderstorms, highs reaching in the low to mid 80s. Wind gusts could reach up to 20 miles per hour today, and chance of rain at 80%. Tonight, showers and thunderstorms likely once again, lows around 60. And Tuesday, cloudy through mid-morning, gradually clearing in the afternoon, highs reaching around 80. And that's been a look at your WSIP weather forecast.

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0: That's Ashley McBride doing that one for you with What If We Don't. We got a minute after the hour, actually 2 minutes now after the hour of 9 o'clock, so 9:02 on this Monday morning. And right now, as we usually do every morning about this time, we travel out Staffordsville along Route 40 West, stop by and visit with Malcolm Ratliff at BMW. Good morning to you, Malcolm.
1: Good morning to you.
0: How's your how was your weekend? How was Happy Father's Day to you?
1: Well, it was very good. Went very well. And talk with the children, grandchildren, they called, wished me Happy Father's Day, and we had donuts for Dad yesterday at Sunday school, so pretty good day all in all. So hope everybody else's Father's Day went well, but we're back here at Staffordsville this morning, another week getting started. Had a big week last week, a lot of different things that we sold, still doing the air conditioning. It's a hot item right now for people, and we've got air conditioners up to 14,000 BTU in the 110 volt. Those are PowerSaver models with remote control. We've got 18s, 24s, and 28,000s in the 220 volt. 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
0: Malcolm, you the same. We'll talk to you in the morning.
1: Thank you.
0: Malcolm Ratliff out of B&W. 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
0: From the WSIP Weather Center, for today, expect showers and thunderstorms. Highs reaching in the low to mid-80s. Wind gusts could reach up to 20 miles per hour today, and chance of rain at 80%. Tonight, showers and thunderstorms likely once again, lows around 60. And Tuesday, cloudy through mid-morning, gradually clearing in the afternoon, highs reaching around 80. And that's been a look at your WSIP weather forecast.

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15: From the WSIP Weather Center, for today, expect showers and thunderstorms, highs reaching in the low to mid-80s. Wind gusts could reach up to 20 miles per hour today, and chance of rain at 80%. Tonight, showers and thunderstorms likely once again, lows around 60. And Tuesday, cloudy through mid-morning, gradually clearing in the afternoon, highs reaching around 80. And that's been a look at your WSIP Weather Forecast.

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2: Every decision I've taken has been about putting the country I love first.
1: And Keir Starmer says he'll resign as British Prime Minister, facing opposition from the public and members of his own Labour Party. He says, I will give my successor my full and unequivocal support, knowing that they will inherit a Britain that is far stronger and fairer than the one I inherited 2 years ago. Five-term Federal Reserve Chair Alan Greenspan died. He was 100.
3: Greenspan was a native New Yorker. He received his doctorate from Columbia University, was an advisor to Richard Nixon's 1968 campaign, then was chair of the Council of Economic Advisers under President Gerald Ford. President Ronald Reagan appointed him to the Federal Reserve in 1987.
1: Fox's Jenny Casola. Vice President Vance says there was some expected whining from the Iranians, but a lot of progress was made during a first round of direct peace talks in Switzerland. 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
10: From the WSIP Weather Center, for today, expect showers and thunderstorms. Highs reaching in the low to mid-80s. Wind gusts could reach up to 20 miles per hour today, and chance of rain at 80%. Tonight, showers and thunderstorms likely once again. Lows around 60. And Tuesday, cloudy through mid-morning, gradually clearing in the afternoon. Highs reaching around 80. And that's been a look at your WSIP weather forecast.

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22: From the WSIP Weather Center, for today, expect showers and thunderstorms, highs reaching in the low to mid-80s. Wind gusts could reach up to 20 miles per hour today, and chance of rain at 80%. Tonight, showers and thunderstorms likely once again, lows around 60. And Tuesday, cloudy through mid-morning, gradually clearing in the afternoon, highs reaching around 80. And that's been a look at your WSIP Weather Forecast.

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1: Fox News, I'm CJ Papa, Vice President J.D. Vance on his way back to the U.S. from Switzerland, but not before telling the world peace talks with Iran are going in the right direction, including
2: permanently ending a nuclear weapons program in Iran.
1: Adding,
2: we think even some of those conversations with the inspectors and with the IAEA could happen as soon as today.
1: And what about the Strait of Hormuz?
2: It is open.
1: Fox's Trey Yinks with another reveal from the VP.
3: The U.S. along with Qatar will have some oversight over the unfrozen Iranian funds and that some could go to purchasing U.S. farm goods.
1: Treasury Secretary Scott Bessin says the Treasury has issued a temporary 60-day general license allowing Iranian oil production and sales after the productive talks in Switzerland. Great Britain in the market for a new Prime Minister. Keir Starmer announces he will step down and lead until a replacement is found. America's
4: 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It's a serious diagnosis, but I knew the doctors at the Heart and Vascular Institute at Pikeville Medical Center would take care of my heart. And I knew something else. Tens of thousands of others have received life-changing heart care at Pikeville Medical Center. I may not know their names, but we will always have one thing in common. We were treated by an award-winning hospital that was founded on faith and focused on you.
5: 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Billie Jean Osborne's Kentucky Opry is back for its summer show.
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12: From the WSIP Weather Center, for today, expect showers and thunderstorms. Highs reaching in the low to mid-80s. Wind gusts could reach up to 20 miles per hour today. And chance of rain at 80%. Tonight, showers and thunderstorms likely once again, lows around 60. And Tuesday, cloudy through mid-morning, gradually clearing in the afternoon, highs reaching around 80. And that's been a look at your WSIP weather forecast.

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23: Let's look this week at the New World Screwworm. I know there's a lot of information out there, and most of it has been very accurate and very detailed and has given us a good idea of what we're dealing with. Let's back up a little bit and see what exactly is going on. The New World Screwworm has actually been around in the United States before. We had outbreaks in 1966, 1977, and some other times. And each time we have been able to push them back and eradicate them, clean it up. And there's no doubt that we'll be able to do it again this time. So the question is, how did we deal with it before? Well, there are sprays, of course, that help in certain situations and treatments that we can give to livestock. But one of the main things they have done as far as the big picture has been to develop and release sterilized male blowflies. They don't lay any eggs as a result of that, and the female blowflies eventually die out without producing any young. By disrupting that breeding cycle, we've been able to push the blowfly all the way back down into the country of Panama in Central America. The problem is that they did find their way out of there, and they have moved their way north. The system is working really hard to keep up with that right now, but there has been some movement far enough north into Texas that we are dealing with this problem. This is an ongoing, fast-changing thing. This information will probably be out of date by the time you hear it. So if you really want to stay current on what is going on, just follow the website screwworm.gov. It will keep all the information in there as far as movement restrictions for livestock, treatments that are available, and all that sort of thing. Obviously, this is a threat to livestock, but a lot of people are also worried about the threat to human beings. It's important to understand that the only way for an animal to develop screwworms is to come into contact with that fly. It does not spread animal to animal. It does not spread through food or any other kind of movement like that. You have to have that blowfly present in order for the screwworm larva to appear on an animal. As far as for humans, there are some at-risk populations. The reason that this is so rare in humans is that it takes anywhere from 15 to 60 minutes for that fly to lay its eggs in that wound that it finds on the open skin of an animal. And human beings will respond to that. We see a fly land on our arm and we swat it. It's very unlikely that that fly will be able to work for 15 to 60 minutes to try to lay those eggs in your skin. So the only time people are really at risk with the screwworm is those who may be incapacitated in some form. Maybe they are impaired by alcohol or drugs, or injured or otherwise unable to react when they see that fly land on them. So the risk to human beings is very low. This will be a problem for the agricultural world. We don't know exactly the complete impact of it yet, but we will find out more in time. And every organization involved in this process is working very hard to resolve this as quickly as possible and not disrupt livestock markets any more than is absolutely necessary. Should you suspect screwworms on some of your livestock, please give me a call right away. Also, contact your vet. We'll go from there. We'll work on getting samples submitted and find out exactly what's going on to make sure that that's what we're dealing with. If you have questions, give me a call at the office, 789-8108. Check out our Facebook page, Johnson County Cooperative Extension Agriculture, or our website, johnsonextension.com. 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We'll talk again soon.
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25: From the WSIP Weather Center, for today, expect showers and thunderstorms, highs reaching in the low to mid-80s. Wind gusts could reach up to 20 miles per hour today, and chance of rain at 80%. Tonight, showers and thunderstorms likely once again, lows around 60. And Tuesday, cloudy through mid-morning, gradually clearing in the afternoon, highs reaching around 80. And that's been a look at your WSIP Weather Forecast.

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2: Paintsville. Fox News. Chris Foster. Vice President Vance says it was a very, very good day of negotiations with Iran and Switzerland, building a good foundation for a successful final deal.
3: This is probably what we're most excited about as Americans. The Iranians have agreed to invite IAEA inspectors back into their country. That is a major milestone for the American people.
2: Iran suspended cooperation with the United Nations Weapons Inspection

0: vectors after U.S.-Israel airstrikes last year. British Prime Minister Keir Starmer says he will resign under pressure from the public and his own Labour Party.
1: Set to take over by all accounts, Andy Burnham, the one-time popular mayor of Greater Manchester, he left and just won a parliament seat, allowing him to go for the top job. Posting, "We will make sure this transition is a positive process of renewal for our party and our country."
0: Fox's Greg Palcott. Economist Alan Greenspan died. He was 100 years old, served as Fed chair under four presidents. 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
4: With a look at today's local news, I'm Scott Ratliff reporting. A Powell County man has been indicted in Johnson County after authorities say he provided fentanyl that led to the death of a Paintsville man. 27-year-old Timothy Caleb Townsend of Stanton faces a charge of second-degree manslaughter. Townsend is already serving a five-year prison sentence on a separate fentanyl and heroin trafficking conviction out of Magoffin County. A 55-year-old registered sex offender, Jeffrey Gary Beasley, has been indicted in Floyd County after authorities say he was not living at the address he reported. Prosecutors allege Beasley failed to update his registration since March of 2021. That's a violation tied to a lifetime requirement following a prior conviction for first-degree sexual abuse of a minor. He now faces one count of failing to comply with sex offender registry and, if convicted, could receive 1 to 5 years in prison. Another defendant in the murder case of Amber Spradlin has been released from home incarceration. A June 6 order freed 25-year-old Josh Mullins one day after a co-defendant, Michael McKinney, was also released, though both remain under strict bond conditions, including drug testing. Spradlin was found stabbed in June 2023 in Michael McKinney's home. His son, M.K. McKinney, is charged with her murder. All three men, along with Mullins, also face evidence tampering charges with a trial date set for January 11, 2027. Authorities in Johnson County are searching for a missing man. According to the Johnson County Sheriff's Office, they're asking the public for assistance in finding Nicholas Michael Fuller, who's been missing since June the 10th. His family says Fuller was last seen in Paintsville at a gas station along Kentucky Route 40. If you have any information, you're urged to contact the Johnson County Sheriff's Office, 789-4221, or the Kentucky State Police at 606-433-7711. That's been a look at today's local news. I'm Scott Ratliff reporting.
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4: And here's a look at today's local sports. The Cincinnati Reds picked up a statement win on Sunday at Yankee Stadium, defeating the New York Yankees 4-1 to secure their second straight series victory and improved to 37-39 on the season. The Reds also picked up a big win on Saturday over the Bronx Bombers. Right-hander Chase Burns was dominant once again Sunday, going five innings and allowing just one run while striking out seven. Burns, now 9-1 in 15 starts, continues to build an all-star level campaign and is quickly becoming the centerpiece of the Reds' rotation. Offensively, Cincinnati struggled early but broke through in the fourth inning when Tyler Stevenson launched a three-run home run to give the Reds the lead. That swing proved to be the difference as the pitching staff held New York in check the rest of the way. The win is a major confidence boost for a Reds team trying to find consistency, especially against top competition. Now they return home to face the NL Central leading Milwaukee Brewers, hoping to carry momentum into an important division series at Great American Ballpark. That three-game series versus the Milwaukee Brewers will begin tonight at 7:10 p.m. And that game's available live on our sister station, 99.3 FM WKYH here in Paintsville. That's been a look at today's local sports. Been Scott Ratliff reporting.
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4: From the WSIP Weather Center, for today, expect showers and thunderstorms, highs reaching in the low to mid-80s. Wind gusts could reach up to 20 miles per hour today, and chance of rain at 80%. Tonight, showers and thunderstorms likely once again, lows around 60. And Tuesday, cloudy through mid-morning, gradually clearing in the afternoon, highs reaching around 80. And that's been a look at your WSIP Weather Forecast.

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8: From the WSIP Weather Center, for today, expect showers and thunderstorms. Highs reaching in the low to mid 80s. Wind gusts could reach up to 20 miles per hour today, and chance of rain at 80%. Tonight, showers and thunderstorms likely once again, lows around 60. And Tuesday, cloudy through mid-morning, gradually clearing in the afternoon, highs reaching around 80. And that's been a look at your WSIP weather forecast.

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2: Fox News, I'm CJ Papa. No nukes for Iran. That coming from the peace talks between the U.S. and Iran in Switzerland.
3: The final deal is the house. We set the foundation. We haven't built the house, but we've laid a successful foundation to get to a good place for the American people.
2: Vice President J.D. Vance earlier in Lucerne.
4: U.S. diplomat involved in the talks told Fox News that some of the discussion was focused on clarifying the confusing messaging on the Strait of Hormuz to ensure it will remain open, adding that robust discussions on all elements of the nuclear deal are ongoing.
2: Fox's Trey Ng sent Tel Aviv music mogul Clive Davis, who launched the monumental careers of Whitney Houston, Alicia Keys, Bruce Springsteen, and many others, dying at the age of 94, that from his family. The U.S. military blows up another suspected drug boat, this time off the coast of South America. Two people on board were killed. America's listening to Fox News.
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4: From the WSIP Weather Center, for today, expect showers and thunderstorms. Highs reaching in the low to mid-80s. Wind gusts could reach up to 20 miles per hour today, and chance of rain at 80%. Tonight, showers and thunderstorms likely once again, lows around 60. And Tuesday, cloudy through mid-morning, gradually clearing in the afternoon, highs reaching around 80. And that's been a look at your WSIP weather forecast.

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0: Keith Urban's latest album is something that he's never really done before. It's a collection of cover songs that have been called Yacht Rock.
1: It's really a genre that's been sort of created or criteriated or whatever you want to call it by some guys maybe in the 2000s or something that had a YouTube channel. They just sort of put together the fact that there's a whole bunch of songs that came out in the late 70s, early 80s in a soft rock kind of vein that all seem to fit the vibe of being, you know, out on the water, kind of yacht rock vibe. They're not songs, they don't have to be songs about sailing and water and waves and all that nonsense. There's just a vibe about them that just fits really good. And so this record called Flow State came about.
0: Keith Urban's new album, Flow State, contains 12 cover songs and one new one, and it's available now. I'm Lon Helton, and tomorrow, Riley Green shares his thoughts on Alan Jackson on Country's Inside Track.
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16: From the WSIP Weather Center, for today, expect showers and thunderstorms. Highs reaching in the low to mid 80s. Wind gusts could reach up to 20 miles per hour today, and chance of rain at 80%. Tonight, showers and thunderstorms likely once again, lows around 60. And Tuesday, cloudy through mid-morning, gradually clearing in the afternoon, highs reaching around 80. And that's been a look at your WSIP weather forecast.

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1: Paintsville. Fox News, I'm Chris Foster. At peace talks in Switzerland, Vice President Vance announces an agreement for United Nations nuclear inspectors to return to Iran.
2: I expect that will happen at the minimum this week.
1: The Trump administration is authorizing the production, delivery, and sale of Iranian oil for 60 days. Keir Starmer is resigning as British Prime Minister.
3: I have spoken to His Majesty the King this morning to inform him of my decision.
1: He'll stay until his Labour Party chooses a new leader. Aretha Franklin called him the greatest record man of all time. Music executive and producer Clive Davis died 94 years old. Don't
4: walk away from me. Davis brought to the world Whitney Houston, Janis Joplin, and Bruce Springsteen, and revitalized the careers of Aretha, Rod Stewart, and more. A former head of labels Columbia, Arista Records, and a member of the Rock and Roll Hall of Fame through his six-decade career.
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1: From the WSIP Weather Center, for today, expect showers and thunderstorms, highs reaching in the low to mid-80s. Wind gusts could reach up to 20 miles per hour today, and chance of rain at 80%. Tonight, showers and thunderstorms likely once again, lows around 60. And Tuesday, cloudy through mid-morning, gradually clearing in the afternoon, highs reaching around 80. And that's been a look at your WSIP weather forecast.

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1: What's up, y'all? 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I don't have the only one.
0: Hey, y'all, it's Thomas Schritt. 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Many angels
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0: Hi, I'm Pim Pfister-Clark, and this is Wedding Planning with Pim. 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An upcoming wedding is an opportunity to get your life together. Take care of your health and medical well-being. 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Many brides fret about their bodies. Often one of their biggest issues is losing weight before the wedding. Whether it's 5 pounds or 50, you have to consider that if you have a weight issue before your wedding, it may be unrealistic and cruel to force yourself to try to resolve it by your wedding day. Assess yourself with compassion. Be kind to yourself and initiate healthy lifestyle choices that include a better relationship with food. Balanced, healthy eating might require a little more time in planning, yet it's so much less stressful than eating foods that are bad for you. Whether you want to drop some pounds, gain some, or just get healthier, if you start now and work toward eating right, you'll have much more energy as well as a clearer head to deal with the tasks at hand. My love note, healthy glows from the inside out. Eat right and get your glow on.
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16: From the WSIP Weather Center, for today, expect showers and thunderstorms. Highs reaching in the low to mid-80s. Wind gusts could reach up to 20 miles per hour today, and chance of rain at 80%. Tonight, showers and thunderstorms likely once again. Lows around 60. And Tuesday, cloudy through mid-morning, gradually clearing in the afternoon. Highs reaching around 80. And that's been a look at your WSIP Weather Forecast.

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1: Paintsville. Fox News, I'm John Saucier. U.S. and Iranian officials holding talks in Switzerland after the signing of an agreement aimed at ending hostilities in the Middle East. Speaking in Lucerne, Vice President J.D. Vance says Iran will allow inspectors from the International Atomic Energy Agency to verify that the country is not developing a nuclear weapon.
2: The Iranians have agreed to invite IAEA inspectors back into their country. That is a major milestone for the American people and the first step in permanently denuclearizing or permanently ending a nuclear weapons program in Iran.
1: Well, the IAEA was already tasked with inspecting Iranian nuclear facilities in the Obama-era Iran nuclear deal, which President Trump walked away from in 2018. And British Prime Minister Keir Starmer announcing his resignation, forced out by his party after losing voter support. He'll remain as caretaker until they choose a new leader. 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
3: Good afternoon from the WSIP Weather Center. We are under a flood watch until 11 p.m. tonight here in Johnson County as showers move through the area. Highs will be in the low 80s for today. Tonight, we'll see showers overnight as well, with lows in the low 60s. For tomorrow, we'll see cloudy skies in the morning hours, becoming clear throughout the day. Highs will be in the upper 70s. And for tomorrow night, we'll see mostly clear skies. Lows will be in the mid 50s. 81 degrees at 306 is our current time and temperature here at 98.9 WSIP. Playing new country and your all-time favorites. Matt Johnson in the studio with you today, with Olivia as well. How's it going, Olivia?
4: Pretty good.
3: Good. We have the College Country Knowledge coming up here soon. But first, I have new music from Jason Aldean and Don't Tell On Me Now.

0: Jason Aldean, his latest hit called Don't Tell On Me, 98.9 WSIP, Matt Johnson studio with you today, joined by Jam and Jamie.
1: How are you, Matt?
0: I'm doing great. How about you?
1: I'm fine. We're ready to go. It's the College of Country Knowledge time. Adam's back tomorrow, so Olivia, here's your chance.
0: You know, one more day of easy grading for you today.
1: Well, Friday was bad. Scott was rough on you. All right. Scott, you were really, really hard on her.
0: Yeah.
2: True.
1: He gave you an F.
2: I know.
0: What was the song that we did that day? Gary Allen, Her Man, I think
1: it was. Gary Allen, yeah. Her Man, a Waylon Jennings cover from way back when, which you explained. And he was really hard on you that day. I was like,
2: it's pretty bad.
0: I gave her a C.
2: You never feel bad for me, so
1: I did.
2: A shocker.
1: I felt bad, and I have nothing to do with today's pick. Matt picked it on his own, and who did you pick today?
0: Earl Thomas Conley.
1: Now, ETC is what he's known as, okay?
2: Okay.
0: Yeah.
1: And he passed away right before COVID happened, okay? He passed before COVID. And he was from a native of Portsmouth, Ohio, not too far from here. You can actually hear WSIP in Portsmouth, Ohio.
2: Very true.
1: He's played a lot of shows over the years in East Kentucky. So a lot of 98.9 fans, especially ones of my age and older, would definitely know ETC. I've heard ETC on this radio station for decades.
0: And they would certainly know this song here, too, called Holding Her and Loving You.
2: I'm disappointed that I opened my mouth a minute ago. I could have had an easy song. Pick Up Man. Everybody knows Pick Up Man.
0: I shouldn't have said who it was to begin with. I shouldn't have given you a hint to begin with.
2: I looked up when you said, oh, I got it. And I see it on the screen.
1: You would be great to play poker against.
2: Why's that?
1: Because you can't keep a secret. You would know exactly. Read your eyes and know what's in your hand.
2: Yeah.
1: You know. But Adam's back tomorrow, so here's your chance to rebound. Before he gets back in here tomorrow, he's going to ask how you did and all that stuff. So
2: true.
1: All right.
2: And
1: so,
2: Tasty Tuesdays tomorrow.
1: More chips.
2: I'm so excited. Even though I hate every flavor.
1: Well, I've been going into dollar stores and Food City, and I promise you I've been looking down the aisles of the chips.
2: Well, we've got them all.
0: I was wondering, where do you find the flavors of chips that you find?
2: Walmart.
0: They're all at Walmart?
2: Yeah.
0: Even the loaded potato skins and all that, they're all there?
2: Yes. So I started with the Pringles, walked down. They're in the same aisle in Paintsville Walmart. And I've always known about the chips because I tried them when I was younger. So walk down that aisle, look for the thing that's discounted most of the time because the funky flavors is normally discounted.
1: Mm-hmm.
2: Grab those and put them in the cart.
1: Well, I've been looking at the ones that maybe you haven't hit on. I found like two or three.
2: Well, Adam sent me one on Saturday when he was gone. He sent me a picture, and I was like, no, we cannot eat that.
0: What was it?
2: It was something with pickles, but it looked like it was like floating in pickle juice. And I'm like, oh, that's a lot to handle.
1: Well, he likes pickles.
0: I'm like the world's biggest pickle hater.
1: You hate pickles.
2: Agree.
1: He hates pickles. Yeah. But anyway, we'll do that tomorrow. Four chips tomorrow, right? Four different flavors
2: to get rid of the chips, and we move on to something new.
1: Something new and different.
2: I already have some ideas. So.
1: Okay. All right. So now back to our song today. It's ETC. Who is it, Matt? What's the song, Matt?
0: Holding Her and Loving You.
1: All right. Let's hear it.
0: Let's go.

0: did.
1: Ever do.
2: Even here.
1: Without you.
0: Okay.
3: Yep.
2: Without you.
1: You can tell she'd never heard it before.
2: And the second hardest thing I ever
0: do.
1: Yep, there you go. There's one for you.

0: crime.
1: He's making this hard. He is actually making you guess the phrases.
0: Like, I got no
1: idea.
0: And
1: not just a word.
0: And I didn't know what the song was about until it said, telling her about you. I was like, oh, crap.
1: It's a cheating song.
2: Yeah.
0: Okay.
2: Yeah.
0: Didn't know that.
2: Yeah.
1: And this part was?
2: She's been good to me.
1: Mm-hmm.
2: Is what it is.
1: All right.
3: Been good to me when things would go.
2: Right.
1: Right.
3: How can I tell her now? Good ain't good.
0: Enough.
2: There you go.
3: Good enough. Oh, the hardest thing I've ever had to
0: do.
2: Yep.
3: Had to do is holding her.
0: Loving you.
2: And loving you.
1: And
3: loving you.
1: Do you want to keep going or what?
2: What do you think?
1: It's up to you. You're driving.
3: If she'd give me one good reason, I'd be gone.
0: Gone. Scott's being nicer today. I got a C-. He's holding it up to the window.
1: I think we should just stop there while you're ahead.
2: I think so.
1: A C-. I think so. All right. We've guilt tripped him.
0: Thank you, Scott.
1: To be a C- today. I'm good with that, a C-
2: yeah,
1: today.
2: Yeah, I'll go with that, too. I mean, yeah. Especially just for not hearing the song before, not even knowing who ETC was. I mean,
0: I know who Keith Whitley is, at least.
2: Yeah.
0: I think I know this next song.
1: Yeah, you should know the next one here.
0: Only
1: Keith
0: because
1: Whitley's
0: I know Keith Whitley.
1: Earl Thomas Conley, Brotherly Love, which was also sang by Gary Stewart at one time. But this was the more popular version of this. And you're going to hear it right now. By the way, if you have a song suggestion for Olivia, text it to us for tomorrow's College of Country Knowledge, 606-789-5311. Keith Whitley and ETC on 98.9.

0: 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That's all for our College Country Knowledge for today. Olivia got across-the-board C-minuses from all of us on ETC.
1: Even Scott was nice today.
0: Yeah, he was nice enough to give you a C-minus today.
1: Yeah. So, if you got a request of a song that you think I have no idea what it is, you can text it in to us on our text line. Or even call. We're here until 5 today.
0: Oh, yeah.
1: And Mike can write that down.
0: 789-5311 is our text line, by the way.
1: And if you know me, you could text me the song. That way, yeah. I might have to look it up first.
0: You're going to do like a pre-screening process for the whole thing.
1: So, just know I know most 2000s. 2000s is my thing.
0: Target for like the 80s, I would say.
1: Yeah, they've done 70s before. Adam, one of our first weeks, done a 50s song, and that went horribly wrong.
0: What song was that? Was it Hank Williams?
1: No. That one I would have done better on. It was a George Jones. Had no idea. And we do a lot of 90s.
0: Oh, yeah.
1: So you can choose anywhere. If you want to trick me on a 2000s song, I'm ready for you to try it. They got me on Reba the other day.
0: Reba? Yeah. Really?
1: Yeah, it was 2006.
0: What song was it?
1: I can't remember.
0: See, I'm not really a huge Reva enthusiast either, so they probably would have gotten me on it too, so I can't blame you there.
1: Well, they went to do The Lights Went Out in Georgia.
0: Oh, yeah.
1: And then Is There Life Out There? And I'm like, no, people. Know those 100%. So, yeah.
0: The Night Lights Went Out in Georgia, that was actually a cover song.
1: Yes.
0: Yeah, Vicki Lawrence did it back in, I think it was 73.
1: Yeah.
0: Is when she first did it. It was a big hit on the oldies charts back then.
1: Yes, and Fancy was not her song either.
0: Yeah.
1: It was a cover.
0: That was Bobby Gentry, I think, who did that first.
1: Yes. I just can't remember the year.
0: It would have been, like, after Ode to Billy Joe. So, early 70s, possibly, I'm pretty sure.
1: We'll Google it at
0: some
1: point.
0: We'll just Google it.
1: So, send in those requests, though, to us. And send in ideas for Tasty Tuesday.
0: Yeah.
1: Though I have an idea, I'm always open to something else. You can even message us on Facebook. That's normally what goes directly to me.
0: Yeah.
1: So you can send that, and we'll think about that. I'm thinking Oreos, maybe. M&M's.
0: Ooh.
1: You never know what I'm going to bring in here. So.
0: Yeah. We're always looking for your input, though, you know?
1: Yeah. What's that text line number again?
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1: You got some low cash.
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0: 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Watching the rain come down right now, one of those scattered showers I told you about earlier passing through. Coming up, we'll have new music from Ella Langley after this break.
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0: 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Don't forget, about a month from now, Ella Langley will be at the Appalachian Wireless Arena to perform in Pikeville. Don't want to miss that for sure. 3:37, it's currently 81 degrees outside here at 98.9 WSIP. Saw a few scattered showers come through, but now we're looking to possibly see some clearing here soon. We'll get your forecast in just a moment.
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0: from the WSIP Weather Center. Still under a flood watch for most of the area till 11 p.m. tonight, as we see scattered showers move through the area with thunderstorms as well. Highs will be in the low 80s for today. For tonight, we'll see showers overnight with lows in the low 60s. Tomorrow, we'll see cloudy skies in the morning hours, becoming clear throughout the day with highs in the mid-70s. And then tomorrow night, we'll see mostly clear skies early from the rain with lows in the mid-50s. 78 degrees at 342 here at 98.9 WSIP. I'm Matt Johnson, driving you home on this Monday afternoon. Hope you're having a good day out there. Hopefully you're surviving this rain. We got new music from George Burge with Luke Bryan now here on 98.9.

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2: Fox News, I'm Tom Rigotti. Vice President J.D. Vance is returning to the U.S. following high-level negotiations with Iranian officials in Switzerland this weekend. Vance emphasizing that technical talks will continue as both sides work toward a permanent peace agreement.
3: A very productive 36 hours. We're going to have to keep working it.
2: In a concrete move toward implementing the interim deal, the Treasury Department waived sanctions on the sale of Iranian crude oil through August 21st. Minnesota Congresswoman Ilhan Omar is facing renewed scrutiny over her finances following a series of significant amendments to her financial disclosure forms. Fox's Mark Meredith reports.
4: The Congresswoman sparked an investigation after a 2024 filing showed she and her husband claimed assets between $6 and $30 million, mostly through her husband's businesses. It was a massive rise in wealth.
2: Omar's 2025 report shows a large reduction in net worth. 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
10: From the WSIP Weather Center, under a flash flood watch all around the area to 11 p.m. tonight, as we see some scattered showers move through the area throughout the day, with strong storms possible as well. Highs will be around the lower 80s for today. Tonight, we'll see showers overnight with lows in the low 60s. Tomorrow, we'll see cloudy skies in the morning hours, becoming clear throughout the day. Highs will be in the upper 70s. And for tomorrow night, we'll see mostly clear skies with lows in the mid 50s. 78 degrees at 4:04. That's our current time and temperature here at 98.9 WSIP. 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

0: 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Matt Johnson here for your drive home on this Monday afternoon. Seeing some peaks of sunshine outside right now. After some showers moved through earlier, so under a flood watch, though, until 11 o'clock tonight. We'll have details on your forecast coming up in a little bit, along with new music from Jelly Roll and Brett Taylor as well.
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5: 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Responsible Attorney Joe Wolf, 470 Park Avenue, Norton, Virginia.
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0: From the WSIP Weather Center, still under a flood watch until 11 p.m. tonight for the entire area. We're seeing some passing showers come through, but more inconsistent now. Highs will be in the low 80s for today. For tonight, we'll see some scattered showers move through. Lows will be in the low 60s. For tomorrow, we'll see cloudy skies in the morning hours, then clear skies by the afternoon with highs in the upper 70s. And then for tomorrow night, we'll see mostly clear skies, lows in the mid 50s. 77 degrees at 444 here at 98.9 WSIP. Matt Johnson here, driving you home on this Monday afternoon with a throwback from Gary Allen.

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0: We're going to see what they actually let the inspectors do once they're in the country. That's going to continually be a part of our negotiations.
1: Officials have reported progress in establishing mechanisms to ensure the Strait of Hormuz remains open and to put in a deconfliction framework for the ongoing fighting between Israel and Hezbollah. And British Prime Minister Keir Starmer announcing his resignation, forced out by his party after losing voter support. He'll remain his caretaker until they choose a new leader. 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
4: With your local news update, I'm Matt Johnson. Two people have been arrested in Laurel County after deputies say they found suspected drugs inside a bag labeled definitely not a bag full of drugs. Trisha Crawley and Damon Bennett were found in a suspicious vehicle, and both were discovered to have outstanding warrants. Investigators also say Crawley initially provided a false ID card. Both were taken to the Laurel County Correctional Center. Electric County man is facing multiple charges after authorities say he assaulted his wife while driving under the influence on the Mountain Parkway. Police say 25-year-old John Hayden Fleming of Ermine was found Friday evening near Sayersville, where officers discovered his wife injured inside the vehicle. Investigators say Fleming admitted to drinking and later became combative with officers after his arrest. He is being held in the Big Sandy Regional Detention Center. A Pikeville man is facing federal drug charges following an investigation earlier this year. 58-year-old Daryl Atkins has been charged with conspiracy to distribute meth and fentanyl, along with possession with intent to distribute. The charges stem from an April drug investigation in Pikeville. If convicted, Atkins faces a minimum of 10 years in prison and could receive a life sentence. Reporting for 98.9 WSIP, I'm Matt Johnson.
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4: 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Services are Wednesday at 3 p.m. at the Crum Funeral Home. 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There will be no public services at this time. 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There will be no public services at this time. 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
10: And here's a look at today's local sports. The Cincinnati Reds picked up a statement win on Sunday at Yankee Stadium, defeating the New York Yankees 4-1 to secure their second straight series victory and improved to 37-39 on the season. The Reds also picked up a big win on Saturday over the Bronx Bombers. Right-hander Chase Burns was dominant once again Sunday, going five innings and allowing just one run while striking out seven. Burns, now 9-1 in 15 starts, continues to build an

0: all-star level campaign and is quickly becoming the centerpiece of the Reds' rotation. Offensively, Cincinnati struggled early but broke through in the fourth inning when Tyler Stevenson launched a three-run home run to give the Reds the lead. That swing proved to be the difference as the pitching staff held New York in check the rest of the way. The win is a major confidence boost for a Reds team trying to find consistency, especially against top competition. Now they return home to face the NL Central leading Milwaukee Brewers, hoping to carry momentum into an important division series at Great American Ballpark. That three-game series versus the Milwaukee Brewers will begin tonight at 7:10 p.m. And that game's available live on our sister station, 99.3 FM WKYH here in Paintsville. That's been a look at today's local sports. Been Scott Ratliff reporting.
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5: From the WSIP Weather Center, we are under a flood watch all across the area till 11 p.m. tonight as some scattered showers continue to pass through overnight with lows in the lower 60s for tonight. For tomorrow, we'll see clear skies in the afternoon. Highs will be in the upper 70s. Tomorrow night, we'll see clear skies overnight with lows in the mid-50s. And then for your Wednesday, we'll see sunny skies. Highs will be in the mid-80s. 508, 81 degrees here at 98.9 WSIP. Matt Johnson here with you for your drive home this evening with new music from Ella Langley and Morgan Wallen. 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

0: 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I'm Matt Johnson, driving you home on this Monday afternoon and into the evening as well. Still under a flood watch until 11 o'clock this evening and into tonight. We'll see some showers move through. We'll have a detailed look at your forecast in just a moment. 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
0: From the WSIP Weather Center, we are under a flood watch until 11 o'clock tonight all across the area. Scattered showers and some thunderstorms could move through tonight with lows in the lower 60s. For tomorrow, we'll see mostly clear skies. Highs will be in the upper 70s. Tomorrow night, we'll see clear skies, lows in the mid 50s. And then for Wednesday, we'll see sunny skies. Highs will be in the mid 80s. 543, 81 degrees here at 98.9 WSIP. 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
1: FM, Paintsville. Fox News, I'm Tom Rigotti. The vice president says there's been progress following talks between the U.S. and Iran and Switzerland. Fox's Lucas Tomlinson reports.
2: Vice President J.D. Vance says Iran has agreed to allow U.N. weapons inspectors back into the country. Now, some Iranian officials are saying that they have not agreed to a deal.
1: President Trump says Iran has agreed to major weapons inspectors in order to ensure nuclear honesty long into the future. A sixth person arrested and charged in an alleged plot to attack a White House event. Federal

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8: From the WSIP Weather Center, showers continue overnight with lows in the lower 60s. For your Tuesday, we'll see clear skies, highs in the upper 70s. Tuesday night, we'll see mostly clear skies, lows in the mid-50s. On Wednesday, we'll see sunny skies, highs in the mid-80s. And Wednesday night, we'll see partly cloudy skies with lows in the mid-60s. That's been a look at your WSIP weather forecast.

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5: From the WSIP Weather Center, showers continue overnight with lows in the lower 60s. For your Tuesday, we'll see clear skies, highs in the upper 70s. Tuesday night, we'll see mostly clear skies, lows in the mid 50s. On Wednesday, we'll see sunny skies, highs in the mid 80s. And Wednesday night, we'll see partly cloudy skies with lows in the mid-60s. That's been a look at your WSIP weather forecast.

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1: Paintsville. Fox News, I'm John Saucier. Hearing from President Trump at the White House, marking what he says is a total reopening of the Strait of Hormuz as the peace talks with Iran continue. The president noting what the United States has done in this conflict so far.
2: Their Navy is gone. Their Air Force is gone. Their leaders are all dead. Their whole country is a mess. Their economy is shot.
1: Well, Vice President J.D. Vance arriving back in Washington after departing negotiations with Iran and Switzerland. Senate Minority Leader Chuck Schumer claims the Trump administration is not being transparent about this agreement.
3: Donald Trump's foreign policy by clown car continues to careen towards disaster. After this failed war with Iran, Trump needs to rename the art of the deal. The art of the face plant.
1: The Iranian Revolutionary Guard Corps says the Strait of Hormuz is closed after continued fighting between Israel and Hezbollah in Lebanon. 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
4: From the WSIP Weather Center, showers continue overnight with lows in the lower 60s. For your Tuesday, we'll see clear skies, highs in the upper 70s. Tuesday night, we'll see mostly clear skies, lows in the mid-50s. On Wednesday, we'll see sunny skies, highs in the mid-80s. And Wednesday night, we'll see partly cloudy skies with lows in the mid-60s. That's been a look at your WSIP weather forecast.

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6: From the WSIP Weather Center, showers continue overnight with lows in the lower 60s. For your Tuesday, we'll see clear skies, highs in the upper 70s. Tuesday night, we'll see mostly clear skies, lows in the mid-50s. On Wednesday, we'll see sunny skies, highs in the mid-80s. And Wednesday night, we'll see partly cloudy skies with lows in the mid-60s. That's been a look at your WSIP weather forecast.

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